0: embankment in the Northern Rivers region. Police tried to revive the 25-year-old, but he died at the scene. A new wave of low-energy microchips could soon revolutionise global health and agriculture. Experts predict more than 2 billion AI sensors will be used by 2030 to monitor the threatening species. Researchers also hope to mass-produce the sensors as a new way to track disease-carrying mosquitoes. Also making news, investigators in Laos say a lack of evidence means they won't lay serious charges over the methanol poisoning deaths of Australian teenagers Bianca Jones and Holly Morton Bowles. Checking sport, Collingwood made it 5 in a row with a 21-point win over Carlton at a frosty MCG last night. The Pies showed their finals potential, keeping the pressure and forcing Carlton to make errors. In the other games, there were wins to Melbourne, Fremantle and Brisbane. This afternoon, GWS midfielder Xavier O'Halloran will run on for his 100th match when the Giants face Essendon at Marvel Stadium. Essendon sit at the bottom of the ladder after a horror season. And England have taken out third place at the FIFA World Cup. That's the latest. I'm Nelson Scott.
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2: Weather.
3: A few showers here and there over the next few days. We can expect some more chilly nights and cooler days with the top temperatures over the next few days in the high teens. 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They will show that you will be given praise and honour and glory when Jesus Christ returns.
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0: Andrew Bailey from Renew Church. Are you tired, worn out, burned out on religion? Come to me, get away with me, and you'll recover your life. I'll show you how to take a real rest. Walk with me and work with me. Watch how I do it. Learn the unforced rhythms of grace. I won't lay anything heavy or ill-fitting on you. Keep company with me and you'll learn to live freely and lightly. These are some of my most favorite Bible verses from Matthew chapter 11, and I love the way they're stated in the Message Bible. They convey a really important point for any follower of Jesus. Establishing rhythms in your life around the way of Jesus can make your burdens light and allow you to enjoy life with him. How do you feel about forming patterns for your spiritual life? Maybe daily patterns, or weekly, monthly, perhaps quarterly, annual activities? Yes, a rhythm can be repetitive, but some rituals are just a healthy way of life. I mean, do you brush your teeth? Spiritual rhythms can be like fresh breath. They can be life-giving. They are practical ways to love God so that he can satisfy your soul. Spiritual rhythms are really a way to love God. Take a moment to think about your current spiritual rhythms. What are you doing on a regular basis to nourish your soul and grow in relationship with God? And do you do it because of love? Your relationship with God is like any other relationship. If you spend time with someone, you'll develop a steady relationship, a steady friendship. When you love someone, it's going to be reflected within your person and your actions. The person you love is usually on your mind. You'll want to spend time with them and you'll want to love them through acts of service. The heart of God is to dwell with you. He loves you. When God has your heart and attention, he pours his spirit out on you and in your life. And when times are tough, you have your rhythms with him to lean back on and to help see you through. Spiritual rhythms are not empty tasks. They transform your spirit into a place of healthy satisfaction. The psalmist said in Psalm 91, "Because you hold fast to me in love, I will deliver you. I will protect you because you know my name." A life rhythm centered on the Father, Son, and Spirit will flow when it's through a place of love. I'd encourage you to set your affections on him. To love is to feel a deep affection for God. Without love for God and others, emptiness is what occurred in both his people's spirits and their land. Zechariah says that the pleasant land was made desolate. But when you love, God can dwell in you, so your soul can feast on his presence. And God desires this. When God's people began to rebuild their once desolate relationship and restore his dwelling place among them, they asked if they should still follow some ritual fasts. There were four fasts they had instituted for themselves to mourn their losses. And God's response was that as they loved, he would turn those fasts into seasons of joy and gladness and cheerfulness. You know, when your rhythms are infused with love for God, he turns them into pleasant seasons with him. When you set your affections on God, he satisfies your spirit. Be assured that when you love him with your heart, your soul, your mind, and strength, and you love your neighbor, God will fill those rhythms with satisfying seasons of joy and gladness and cheerfulness. May these rhythms be times of loving him with everything within you.
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0: on Sunshine, Jeremy Camp, Getting Started. 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Hello, I'm Rodney Olson. This is Our Church Together. And coming up on the 1st of August, a very interesting seminar. It's called Arise 2026, with the theme Repair, Restore, Reinforce. The three speakers for the day are Rob Furlong, who's the senior pastor at Woodvale Baptist Church, Carl Carmody, who leads up Challenge Ministries. You might know of the Challenge newspapers that you see around about. That's the man. And I will get to have an opportunity to speak there as well. So we're the three speakers for the day. And the whole premise is that we know the days are shifting and that the church must be ready. So, grounded in the truth of the Bible and the teachings of Jesus Christ, Arise Seminar is actually a strategic call to strengthen believers for the times ahead. It's not a message of fear, it's not a backlash, but it's actually a call to faith, to readiness and resilience. It's preparing the church for the last days. It's happening from 10 till 2 at Woodvale Baptist Church on Saturday, the 1st of August, and it's run by ARM. If you'd like to know a little bit more about who they are and you'd like to find out more about the Arise Seminar, all the details are waiting for you at our Sunshine calendar. To get there, just go to Sunshine, S-O-N, sunshine.com.au, click the Connect button, find our calendar and you'll find Arise Seminar and all the details waiting.
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0: everyone. Jeff Woodward here from Metro Church, and great to be with you, and thank you for the opportunity to be able to share with you. I want to share with you in this kind of mini-series on what to do when there seems like there's nothing you can do. Now, apart from the pandemic, I reckon just about all of us can identify some situation we've been in where it actually doesn't look like there's anything you can do. You know what I mean? A work relationship that's just not going well, and no matter what you feel like you're doing, it's just not turning around. Or maybe in your personal life, it's a habit that you just can't seem to break. Could be something like a tough time personally or emotionally. Maybe the loss of a loved one, and you just can't really put that grief behind you. I think many people, though, would be incredibly surprised at how practical the Bible is and how honest it is about real life struggles. I love the book of Psalms. There's 150 of them, and all of them are stories of someone's emotion. They're pictures of our humanity in the shadow of God's love and grace for our life. I want you to know that you can be honest with God. After all, he's a little bit hard to fool, isn't he? But let me just tell you this right at the start, that there's two kinds of honesty. There's honesty that's telling someone. We've all done it. You go and you say to that person you love, to that friend, to the boss, to a work colleague, and you're honest, all right, but you are not asking anything. You're telling them everything. You're really giving it out there. The truth is that often that kind of honesty can be destructive. Have you ever started a conversation with someone you love that goes like this? You always, and even if it's the truth, it just is not helpful. I see Jazeel here right now grinning at that one because, hey, isn't it right, Jazeel? We've all done this one. We've all said, you always, and even if it's right, it really is not helpful. So that's one kind of honesty. But there's a second kind of honesty, and it's the one you find right through the book of Psalms. It's the honesty that's asking. It's saying, this is where I am, but I'm asking for help. I'm hurting, but I'm asking you, God, will you help me? Will you help fix my soul? I think of Psalm 13, verse 2, that says, how long will I have sorrow in my heart, taking counsel in my own soul daily? In other words, he's saying, my internal dialogue's gone all askew. And the psalm goes on where he asks God for help in his life. I'm struggling, God, right here, right now, but I'm asking you for strength in my life. I would encourage every one of us to try the asking honesty. Don't go before God with just your telling and this and why haven't you and how come. Go before God with the asking kind of honesty that says, God, I'm being vulnerable. I'm telling you where my life is at, but I'm asking you for your help. I know that kind of honesty will bring you to a point where you'll discover what you can do, even when it seems like there's nothing you can do.
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0: on Sunshine's Church Together, True North Music, Set Apart. Before that, What an Awesome God, Phil Wickham and Maverick City Music in there too, Nobody But Jesus. Well, I would say if you're going out today, it's going to be wise to pack the umbrella. There's going to be a few showers here and there. You'll probably dodge them, but just in case, make sure that you're ready for it. Some more showers over the next couple of days, nothing huge, but there is the chance of a shower here and there. We're not expecting very warm days. In fact, the mercury unlikely to hit 20, so we're going to stay in those high teens as our maximum temperatures, and more chilly nights expected over the next few days.
1: 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Sunshine. Wholeheartedly connected.
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0: Sunshine playing Planet Shakers, The Rock. Praise God for that, Jordan Feliz and The Belonging Co. with The Joy. That's about it from me for this morning. Thank you so much for your company today. I won't be with you next Sunday. I've got the weekend away. Got to be speaking at a church in Mansham up next weekend. So it's going to be very difficult for me to be in two places at one time. But I'll join you the following Sunday. Looking forward to it.
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1: Some stories may not be suitable for little ears.
2: Good morning, I'm Nelson Scott. The United States has launched a new wave of airstrikes against Iran after two American troops were killed at a base in Jordan. Pentagon officials say the attack has degraded Tehran's military capabilities by taking out logistics hubs and underground weapon systems. One of Iran's top generals had previously threatened America with a return to an all-out war if they retaliate. But former Australian ambassador to the US, Arthur Sinodina, says if that were to happen, it's unlikely Australian boots would be on the ground.
3: Certainly not under this government. I don't get any impression that this government would put troops on the ground. There might be some forms of background support. We already give some types of background support, but I'd be staggered if we were to put troops on the ground.
2: High-profile social media influencers Andrew and Tristan Tate have been arrested by federal authorities in Miami. The United States Marshals Service took the brothers into custody after a request from law enforcement overseas. British prosecutors have confirmed they want to extradite the brothers to the UK to face criminal charges. A split has emerged within the opposition over whether Australia should support multiculturalism. The term has been subject to debate after One Nation began advocating for a national monoculture. Federal Liberal President and former Prime Minister Tony Abbott has released a video claiming multiculturalism has failed. But opposition Senator Andrew Bragg has told the ABC he rejects this assessment.
4: Well, I don't agree with those comments, and I think it's very important that as leaders in the parliamentary party that we're clear about what multiculturalism is and how it fits into a liberal framework and how it fits into modern Australia.
2: An Australian man is facing deportation from America after being detained by immigration officials over an alleged visa breach. 57-year-old Fu Nguyen was taken into custody in Los Angeles after ICE agents tried to arrest him the day before at Las Vegas Airport. Investigators in Laos say a lack of evidence means they won't lay serious charges over the methanol poisoning deaths of two Australian teenagers. Holly Morton Bowers and Bianca Jones died in 2024 after drinking tainted alcohol at a hostel. The owner of a distillery has been charged with selling food harmful to health and operating illegally. Lao police claim they can't legally prove what caused the girl's death because no autopsies were carried out. Also making news, a man's been charged after a late-night stabbing attack on Bondi Beach, and researchers have developed a low-cost AI device capable of identifying infected mosquitoes by the pitch of their buzz. Checking sport, round 19 wraps up today with the Gold Coast up against the Bulldogs, Essendon are at home to GWS and Richmond face Hawthorn. Richmond's Tom Lynch is still trying to crack his 500th AFL goal. The Tigers forward has been stuck on 499 for the past month. The Wallabies have given coach Joe Smith the perfect send-off with a 57-10 Nations Championship win over Italy. And Argentina take on Spain in the FIFA World Cup final tomorrow. That's the latest. I'm Nelson Scott.
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6: Having a look at the forecast for today, we are heading for a top of 18 degrees. We are expecting a bit of showers for today, but it should be okay throughout the evening. And we're mostly likely having that nice clear skies towards the evening, as I said. But tomorrow, starting the morning with a low of 6. Very cold with a top of 18 degrees. A shower too expected for Tuesday as well. Low of 9 with a max of 18. And on Wednesday, low of 5 with a max of 18 degrees. Mostly sunny.
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6: 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It says, "And the peace of God which transcends all understanding will guard your hearts and your minds in Christ Jesus."
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Until Grace by Torrin Wells right here on Sunshine. A very good morning to you and happy Sunday. My name is David and joining you as always, like every other Sunday morning from 9 a.m. till 12 noon, and looking forward to my time here with you wherever I find yourself on the journey, whether that's going off to church or maybe you're at work or

0: Cold, Need to Breathe, and so much more. Hope you can stick around. Hope you have a fantastic week. And school holidays are wrapped up. I mean, most of the kids are going back to school. I wouldn't know if it's Monday morning or even Tuesday. Sometimes they start Wednesday. Hey, it's always changing every year. But look, wherever you find yourself, I'm here to join you through the morning. Great to have your company. Stick around. You're on Sunshine.
1: 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Yo!

G'day, I'm Rob Douglas. I went whale watching one day. It was an interesting couple of hours. There's plenty of whales out there, but you need to have a bit of patience. You stand on one side of the boat, scanning the horizon, and someone yells out from the other side of the boat, "There they are!" But by the time you get to the other side of the boat, they've gone. It's probably better to stay in one spot, but unless you're patient, you just want to keep moving around the boat in your search for whales. What I find fascinating about whale watching is that these huge creatures only let us humans have a fleeting glimpse. Most of their life is spent underwater, and as you watch the huge expanse of ocean all around you, you've really got no idea what's underneath. Now, I've been snorkeling over a coral reef and I've seen other people's photos, so I've got a bit of an idea that there's another world underneath the surface of the ocean. It's a world of amazing life and colour and movement, but on the surface, you've got no idea what's just below you. In the Bible, we read that Jesus talked a lot about the kingdom of God. He usually started his stories off with, "The kingdom of God is like," and went on to tell the story. He needed to give some illustrations of the kingdom of God because it's a bit like that underwater world. Most of the time, we can't see what Jesus was talking about. Jesus came to give us a new life in relationship with God. That's why he talks about

0: about being born again, starting a new life. But for most people, the spiritual is as invisible as the world of whales is to us. From time to time, a whale breaches and we get a glimpse of their beauty and majesty. And from time to time, we also get a glimpse of the spiritual world that Jesus talks about. Those times when something like a coincidence occurs and we think someone bigger than us is in control of the world. Like those times when we pray and what we've prayed for comes about. Or those times when we have a deep sense of peace in the midst of a time of change or turmoil. Jesus invites us to follow him and to discover what he calls the kingdom of God. He invites us to that other world where we have the assurance that God does exist and his creativity surrounds us. His love envelops us in those times when we're alone or afraid. So often we stand on the deck of the boat and look out over the surface of the ocean and we only see waves, not realizing what's under the surface. The presence of God is real, and I've experienced his love and grace in my life. There's a depth and beauty to knowing God and living in relationship with him that's beyond our imagination. There's a prayer in the Bible that goes like this, "And may you have the power to understand, as all God's people should, how wide, how long, how high, and how deep his love is." That love is just part of what Jesus was talking about when he described the kingdom of God. It's like that underwater world that's far greater than we can imagine. And by faith, we can know God and be welcomed into his kingdom. I'm Rob Douglas. Thanks for listening.
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0: Rory Shiner here from Providence Church. We live near Karrakatta Cemetery. It's one of the oldest cemeteries in Perth, and we often go kind of walking through there or for a run in the evening. You see sometimes in the cemetery these old gravestones. They're kind of, you know, six feet long and 3 feet wide, thick slabs of concrete that were put down about 100 years ago. And they will have been smashed, a lot of them, by the roots of the big Moreton Bay figs that have been planted near them. Now imagine you were there 100 years ago and you see this slab of concrete and this small seed of a Moreton Bay fig, and you ask yourself, which is going to be more powerful, the concrete or the seed? And the answer over time is actually the seed. The seed smashes the concrete every time. Given the right soil and given the right circumstances, the relentless growth of the seed will actually smash through the concrete. Jesus describes the Word of God as a seed. He said once when he was teaching that the Word of God, when it's planted in good soil, is like a seed that produces a crop some 30, some 60, some 100 times what was sown. The encouragement here is to be careful how we listen. If you hear the Word of God, if you hear the message about Jesus, the good news about him, be careful how you listen. Because that seed, if it's planted in good soil, that is, if it's cultivated by careful listening and by an intention to obey, will actually smash through the concrete of our lives, smash through our sin and our rebellion against God, and actually change us slowly over time into the people that God is calling us to be. Always think about that Moreton Bay fig. 100 years ago, it looked like it had no chance against the concrete, but eventually, in the right soil, it smashes through.
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0: name is Karen Siggins and I'm from Carey Baptist Church in Forestdale. I received a rather early morning phone call from my son one day, but when I picked up, I heard the voice of his little girl. She'd woken up before the household, unplugged the charging mobile and phoned a friend. She talked for a little while and then she said, "Grandma, can you tell me which button to push?" "What do you mean, love?" I asked. And she repeated her question, "Grandma, can you tell me which button to push?" I told her I didn't understand what she meant, and we went round and round in circles for a while with me suggesting the side button to make the voices louder or the red button to hang up, until eventually she said, "No, Grandma, I need to see your face. Which button do I push to see your face?" Oh, okay. Then I understood. We normally video call each other, but this morning with her furtive phone use, she had just selected the normal call mode and she had decided it wasn't as good as being face-to-face. And she was right. Face-to-face with someone you love and who loves you feels much better. I don't know the physiology or the psychology of it all, but we human beings need to see each other's faces, don't we? Babies will search for and stare at faces. We look at another person's face to see what they might be feeling, although of course sometimes we hide our faces to protect ourselves from someone else. And in some cultures, keeping our faces averted from another is considered respectful. The same in some religions. It's actually considered disrespectful to stare into the face of a divine being. It was like that to some extent in the early days of the story of God and Israel. The people were very careful about how they presented themselves to God in places of worship. But that deep desire to be seen was still so evident in their prayers that God's face would be turned on them with favour. Those ancient prayers, "My granddaughter searched for the button that would let her see my face," "The baby with a gaze locked on a parent," the way we watch each other's faces, it all reflects that deep draw in all of us to be seen by safe faces. And it's that need, among others, that Jesus met when he came as a human being to be God with us. God face to face with us. Wow, think about that. The face of God no longer hidden from us. I hope that you see God's face turned on you with love, and I really hope that you have good people around you to reflect that love. But if this is not your experience, then why not talk to God now? And why not look for a faith community that reflects his face? And in the meantime, this age-old blessing from Deuteronomy is for you. The Lord bless you and keep you. The Lord make his face to shine upon you and be gracious to you. The Lord lift up his countenance upon you and give you peace.
1: If you enjoyed this message from Pastor Karen Siggins of Carey Baptist Church, Forestdale, head to careychurch.asn.au.

0: forecast with that song, Lows to Highs, right here on Sunshine. Good morning to you and happy Sunday. So good to be hanging out here till 12 noon. Loads of music still to come, but looking outside, it's really, really looking a bit cloudy, but we are in store for a bit of showers today. We are heading for a top of 18, so it's looking pretty good today, but of course that cold front is still coming through around the city of the greater city of Perth. So if you're heading out today, definitely take a jacket or a rain cover or something, an umbrella to keep you dry. But hey, wherever you find yourself, stay safe on those roads. I'm here till 12 noon. Got news and sport coming up very soon at 10 o'clock. And after the break, still more great tunes to get you through the hour. Be right back.
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1: Some stories may not be suitable for little ears.
2: Hello, I'm Nelson Scott. Hopes of renewed talks between the US and Iran are depleting after the nations exchanged a seventh consecutive night of airstrikes. An Iranian negotiator says Tehran has officially suspended its commitments under a month-old peace agreement. The latest round of strikes have killed two American soldiers at a base in Jordan, while another is still missing. High-profile social media influencers Andrew and Tristan Tate have been arrested by federal authorities in Miami. The United States Marshals Service took the brothers into custody after a request from law enforcement overseas. British prosecutors have confirmed they want to extradite the brothers to the UK to face criminal charges. The opposition is cautioning Labor against bending to demands from union groups on artificial intelligence. The federal government has laid out a plan to regulate AI amid concerns over the technology's impact on jobs and the environment. Labor members and union officials will discuss artificial intelligence policy at the party's national conference next week. Deputy Liberal leader Jane Hume has told Sky News pro-worker reforms could stall productivity.
3: Unions having veto over whether a private sector organisation can adopt new technology to make itself more productive, to make itself more successful. That's a little bit like saying unions could have a veto over whether companies could adopt email technology.
2: An Australian man is facing deportation from America after being detained by immigration officials over an alleged visa breach. 57-year-old Phu Nguyen was taken into custody in Los Angeles after ICE agents tried to arrest him the day before at Las Vegas Airport. A man has died after crashing his car at the end of an interstate police chase. Queensland authorities notified New South Wales officers about the 25-year-old, who was allegedly armed with a firearm and fleeing for the border. Officers tried to revive the man when he was found unconscious after driving into an embankment in the Northern Rivers, but couldn't be saved. A critical incident investigation is underway. The New South Wales Police Commissioner will take an icy plunge into Sydney Harbour to raise funds for athletes living with intellectual disabilities. The Law Enforcement Torch Run Polar Plunge is taking place at locations across the country in support of the Special Olympics. Mal Lanyon says it's an opportunity for the force to take part in an event that supports an important cause.
4: Got to jump into the water at Barangaroo, which I'm quite scared about. I'm not a big fan of cold water, so it'll be something that'll definitely wake me up on a Sunday morning.
2: And a man has been charged after a late-night stabbing at Bondi Beach. Checking sport, round 19 wraps up today with the Gold Coast up against the Bulldogs. Essendon at home to GWS and Richmond face Hawthorn. Richmond's Tom Lynch is still trying to crack his 500th AFL goal. The Tigers forward has been stuck on 499 for the past month. The Wallabies have given coach Joe Schmidt the perfect send-off with a 57-10 Nations Championship win over Italy. Argentina take on Spain in the World Cup final tomorrow. That's the latest. I'm Nelson Scott.
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6: Weather. We're heading for a top of 18 degrees today. It's currently outside 9 and we are expecting a bit of showers, mostly likely around now and afternoon. Bit of light winds throughout the evening. And Monday, tomorrow, low of 6 with a max of 18. A shower 2 expected. On Tuesday, similar conditions as well with a shower 2, but should be clearing with a low of 9 and a max of 18 degrees. Wednesday, heading for that cold morning, low 5, mostly sunny with a top of 18 degrees.
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1: Hey, this is Alan Beardmore, and we're going to be asking the question today, what is the gospel? Has anyone ever asked you, what is the gospel? Or have you ever heard a preacher command, you need to believe the gospel? Do you know what the gospel is? Perhaps you would define the gospel as good news. That would be correct. Perhaps you would define the gospel with the well-known ABCs, accept, believe, confess. That would not be correct. So then, what exactly is the gospel? The gospel is the message of good news concerning Jesus Christ. God created the first man and woman as holy human beings who delighted in knowing God and living in communion with Him. However, Adam and Eve sinned by rebelling against God's good commands. As a result, except for Jesus, everyone born into this world enters life as a guilty sinner, cut off from fellowship with their Creator, and condemned to death. But God, being rich in mercy and love toward sinners, sent His eternal Son, Jesus Christ, to take on our human nature, so that as the God-man mediator, He might work salvation for all those whom the Father loved. On behalf of His people, Jesus lived a perfectly righteous life, keeping all of His Father's commands. When He died on the cross, He took on Himself the sins of all of His people in order that He might bear the punishment of God's wrath as their substitute. He also rose from the dead and ascended into heaven, where He now sits as King over heaven and earth. Soon, Christ will come again to earth in order to judge those who wickedly refuse His salvation, and to bring those who love Him into His presence forever. The benefits of Christ's work are given as a free gift to all who come to Christ Himself by faith, trusting in Him alone for the forgiveness of all of their sins. This faith is itself a gift of God, which He gives freely to all who ask.

0: and salvation. The gospel is a wonderful message because it speaks hope to all who experience the guilt, power, and pollution of sin and cannot save themselves. I would like to invite you to come and hear the gospel preached at Emmanuel Reformed Baptist Church. We love the gospel. We enjoy responding to God's greatness in worship and obedience. If you want to praise God for His grace towards sinners, please join us in thanking God for the good news about Jesus Christ.
1: My name is Pastor Alan Beardmore from Emmanuel Reformed Baptist Church. 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

Natalie Lane with that song, The Long Way. Such a great song to start off as well this morning. And wherever you find yourself, hope you're having a great start to your day. Grab a cup of coffee if you can, stick around. But loads of great music and, of course, LifeWays to get you going and to hopefully encourage you on this great week ahead, which I'm believing is going to be an awesome one for you. Bethany Worrell up next, Maverick City Music, CC Winans, Lauren Daigle, Forrest Frank, so much more. And you don't want to miss the LifeWay that's coming up very soon after the break. Hope you can stick around. You're hanging out with David this morning till 12 noon.

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9: Hi, it's Mark Varughese from Kingdom City. Back in the day when I first got my driver's license, I had a Hyundai Excel, a great car, debt-free, and it did the job. It hardly was a companion to the flashy other cars that were in the law car park that I worked in. But nonetheless, I loved my Hyundai. There was only one problem. It had a wheel alignment mind of its own, and every 6 to 9 months, driving straight down the freeway, it would veer left. But amazingly, I would take it in, and someone would just work on the wheel alignment and it would be straight again. I find in life, often we can be on the right track and then just so often we just veer off to the left or to the right, and there's nothing like a wheel alignment that just brings us back, because 1 degree does not sound like a lot, but 1 degree 25 years down the track could really take us off course. There's so many scriptures that are wheel alignment scriptures, and one of them was when Paul wrote in Philippians, "I press toward the goal for the prize." We've got to aim our car towards the goal. Most of us want the prizes, but the minute we start veering our car towards the prizes, we may end up missing the goal. The question is, what is the goal? The goal, according to Scripture, is to know God, to have some level of peace that we're all striving for, and yet Jesus is clearly the goal that Paul is going for. Jesus is clearly the goal that I'm going for. The question is, what are the goals you're going for? But even as a pastor, even as a minister, often the prizes get our attention. And just like a football player, he doesn't kick the ball towards the prize, he kicks the ball towards the goal. When he scores a goal, he wins the prize, and that's what Paul was saying. I aim toward the goal for the prize. I know the prizes are coming, but that's not where I'm setting my focus. Just like Usain Bolt does not run towards the dice, he runs towards the finishing line because he wants to be on the dice. And I want to encourage you, make sure the prizes of life don't veer you off track. Because really, when you hit the goal, often you win the prize. And whether the prize is a good prize, the prize of fame or recognition or results or even relationships, those are wonderful things that come as a byproduct of knowing God. Keep your eyes on the goal and the prizes will follow.
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0: Hi, my name is Lakers Kumaya of the Tribe of David Academy. Most people I know have a favorite restaurant they dine in, a favorite meal they order, a favorite dessert they enjoy, and perhaps love to sit in a favorite spot in their eating joint. Even though having such an attitude towards eating may save you time and the hassles of navigating the myriad of options available to you, there is a cost to mindlessly holding on to what is simply familiar. In Genesis 12, God challenged a man called Abraham to leave what was familiar to him for a choice location it would reveal to him at a later time. All he had to hold on to was a promise. Are you caught in the thicket of doing the same thing repeatedly and magically expecting a different outcome? When it comes to walking with God, the departure point is to move away from what is familiar. His ways and behaviors are different from ours. Walking with God will open you up to His outlook on how to think, act, and deal with the general and specific issues of life. Indeed, the outcome you crave in life will be realized when you obey and move in a direction consistent with God's instruction. So what do you need to do to achieve this? Separate your thinking and mindset from that of the crowd. At this stage, the thought of doing something different from the usual may provoke anxiety in you. This is normal. The question, however, is, are you going to be driven by fear of leaving your comfort zone or by the exciting outcomes available if you open yourself to the possibility of greatness? I want you to always remember that your action or inaction are indications of what you truly believe. The more time you spend with God and His Word, the more you can trust your instincts to lead and guide you in unfamiliar terrain. Giving into the familiar will prevent you from exploring and reaping the unusual goodness and treasure waiting to be uncovered all around you. If you want to make an impact in life, walking away from the familiar, the usual, your comfort zone is not an option. It is a requirement.
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0: Hello, it's once again a great privilege and honor to share the wonderful Word of God with you. Today we're going to talk about how does the Holy Spirit relate to us. I want to take you through some scriptures and encourage you from the Word of God. First of all, He's the agent that connects us to the Anointed One. Jesus Christ is the Anointed One. So the Holy Spirit is the one who connects us to Him. Let me read the scripture to you. 2 Corinthians 1, 21 and 22. Now He who establishes us with you in Christ and has anointed us is God, who also has sealed us and given us the Spirit in our hearts as guarantee. Isn't that wonderful? But also let me encourage you. He also teaches us the Word of God, because Jesus Himself said in John 14, 26, but the help of the Holy Spirit. Let me pause for a moment. He called Him a helper because we all need help. Remember, we have a helper, the Holy Spirit. You can call on Him. And then He continues, whom the Father will send in My name, He will teach you all things. I'm glad Jesus said all things. That means everything that we ought to know, everything about the truth that He will teach us. And bring to your remembrance all things I said to you. Let me relate this story to you. One day I was ministering and this young man came and said, Pastor, you said, you know, all the answers to all the questions of the 7 billion people who are living on the earth can be found in the Bible. And so he came and told me there are only 66 books. How can all the questions be answered by 66 books? And I didn't know the answer, but the Holy Spirit gave me a marvelous answer. And I said, look at that piano. It has 88 keys. Accomplished pianist behind the keyboard can bring out millions of melody. And likewise, when you hand over the 66 books to the Holy Spirit, He can bring in the answers that you need for that moment, for that time, whatever concerns you may have, He can find the answer from the Word of God. Isn't that wonderful? And let me take you to one more scripture. Romans 8:26. He also helps us to pray. Likewise, the Spirit also helps in our weaknesses. For we do not know what we should pray for as we ought to, but the Spirit Himself maketh intercession for us with groaning which cannot be uttered. Many times we don't know what to pray. Even if you know what to pray, you don't know how to pray. But there is a helper, the Holy Spirit. He continues to pray through us. So whenever you walk into the prayer closet, do not walk alone. Make sure you have the Spirit of God with you. And so remember these three things. He connects us to the Anointed One. He teaches us the Word of God. And He prays through us. So never forget to walk with the person of the Holy Spirit.
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0: Tribes Worship with that song, King to Behold, right here on Sunshine. Good morning to you. Such a great week we've had. And, of course, for those going back to work, maybe first thing Monday, and you're thinking, how can I just relax even more over this weekend? Hope you're doing that. Oh, but if you're heading off to church this morning or wherever you find yourself, whether you're on the journey off somewhere else, going to catch up with friends or family on this wonderful Sunday, well, of course, I hope you can stick around here on Sunshine. Taking you through, it's David. I'm here till 12 noon. Loads more coming up in just a moment. News and sport, that's coming up at 11 o'clock.
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8: Hello, I'm Hugh Phillips. Two American soldiers have been killed and another is missing after a base in Jordan was targeted by missile and drone strikes. The US Defense Secretary confirmed the fatalities, marking the first time troops have died from direct Iranian fire since March. A top advisor to Iran's supreme leader, General Mohsen Rezaei, has issued a warning, saying if the US were to strike back, they can expect a return to all-out war.
9: I declare that both the negotiations and war are over. But if in the next 2 or 3 days the Americans continue the war, we will enter a phase of complete offense and destruction.
8: That translation thanks to the BBC. The federal government says it is frustrating authorities in Laos have failed to lay murder charges over a methanol poisoning. The owner of a vodka distillery faces minor charges for illegal operations that could mount to as little as 3 months in jail. Officials claim they don't have enough evidence to lay more serious charges after the death of Australians Bianca Jones and Holly Morton Bowles because an autopsy was never carried out. The federal government says Australia doesn't need nuclear energy despite a surge in AI investment. Under the Prime Minister's set of new national standards, data centres will be forced to underwrite their own power to prevent further strain on the electricity grid. Senior Labor MP Andrew Charlton has told Sky News the companies will also be contributing to renewables.
10: There are no proposals from these large data centre operators for nuclear power. They are all putting proposals based on renewables. A range of solar and wind. Look, for example, at the new data centre, the Walla Walla Solar Array near Albury. That is a new solar project.
8: High-profile social media influencers Andrew and Tristan Tate have been arrested by federal authorities in Miami. The United States Marshals Service took the brothers into custody after an overseas request from law enforcement. British prosecutors have confirmed they want to extradite the brothers to the UK to face serious criminal charges. And in other news, the Victorian government is planning a new department to tackle organised crime. There are reports legislation for the new agency could be introduced when Parliament resumes next week. Checking sport in AFL, Fremantle down Port Adelaide 103-75. The Demons too strong for North Melbourne. Collingwood posted a 21-point win over Carlton and Brisbane down West Coast. Round 19 wraps up with Richmond facing Hawthorn. Essendon are at home to GWS and the Gold Coast is up against Bulldogs. Stage 15 of the Tour de France heads into the mountains tonight for a grueling 183-kilometre push. The best of the Aussies, Jai Hindley in 24th overall. That's the latest. I'm Hugh Phillips.
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0: Looking at the forecast for today, we're heading for a top of 18 degrees and it is looking like a shower to expected for the morning towards the afternoon, but should be clearing up by the evening, but dropping overnight to a low of 6 tomorrow, Monday, heading for a top of 18. Once again, a shower to expected. With Tuesday, similar conditions, top of 18 degrees, a shower to. And Wednesday, we're definitely seeing a mostly sunny day with a low of 5 in the morning and a top of 18 degrees.
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1: My wife and I have recently been travelling around Tasmania, and one of her fascinations is old churches. Every couple of kilometres, she would say, "Mark, quick, stop the car. I need to take a photo of that old church." She loves the majesty of them. She imagines what used to happen in them. And at one point she said to me, "Isn't it sad that all these old churches no longer have people in them?" And I thought about that for a while and I thought, maybe it's sad, maybe it's not. Maybe in fact the people that were once meeting in those churches have moved on to different expressions. So often today, churches meet in warehouses and schools and old factories. As the church, we find a way together. We find a way to meet and be with each other. Some of those old churches in Tassie are now houses or restaurants or other useful buildings. But the people aren't there. The people have gone on to different, renewed expressions of faith. It reminds me a little bit of 1 Thessalonians chapter 5. "Always be joyful. Never stop praying. Be thankful in all circumstances, for this is God's will for you who belong to Christ Jesus." Your faith is not defined by the building that you're meeting. It's defined by your relationship with God. It's defined by that beautiful, sweet sense that we have when you pray with others, when you sing, when we gather. Can I encourage you? Maybe you've stopped going to church during this season. Maybe it's time to get back, to remember what's most important, the people and the gathering. God bless.
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come, Rebecca St. James and For King and Country right there. So good to be hanging out with you here this morning. Loads of great music and life words still coming up here. This hour is David hanging out with you and joining you here to 12 noon. Got Jervis Campbell, song by Josiah Queen. You don't want to miss the life word after the break. Be sure to stick around. Hillsong Worship thereafter, Need to Breathe, and so much more. Hey, taking a look quickly at our Sunshine calendar before I throw to the next song. There is a few things happening around the city of Perth. Now, this one in particular is held by Swan View, which is happening today, actually, from 10... Well, it's already kicked off. 10:45 it started, but it's Swan View Community Garden Busy Bee. Now, you're invited down to this for a relaxed, easy gardening and friendly chat. It is a simple, welcoming way to connect with others, swap practical tips. Perhaps you're a person that, you know, just wants to learn a bit more about gardening or just want to have some good relationships or good people around while doing it. Well, then this is the place to do it. They do this every third Sunday of each month. And the meetups, they happened, like I said, every third Sunday of each month. 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You're hanging out with David this morning. Very good morning, and you're on Sunshine.

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5: Hey, it's Derek here from local community church. I've talked before about how fortunate I've been to travel to many countries. And what I often laugh about is that while I have many memories of the experience of the place, my wife seems to remember more about the food that we eat. So in Italy, I remember going to the Colosseum. She remembers the gelato. In Paris, I remember the Eiffel Tower. She remembers the crepes. In Israel, I remember Jerusalem City. She remembers the kebabs. You get the idea. And she did ask me when she knew I was going to be talking about this to point out in the message that she also likes running as well. I'm sure a lot of you can relate to her, because in our culture, we connect over meals. And if you think about the best meal that you've ever had, it probably has a lot to do with the people that were there at the time. I love that when we read about Jesus, a lot of his time was spent in that familiar place of being in people's homes and sharing meals. I think about when he called Matthew to be a disciple, he then had a meal in his home, or when he met Zacchaeus, he went to his house for a meal. I think a lot of this idea is thinking about the everyday parts of life and considering how you can invite others to be a part of it. It's in those places that people get to see how you live, and conversation moves from the superficial things to things that really matter. And it's about how we build genuine community. See, in our society, there's actually an issue of people having a sense of belonging. I was recently reading a Stanford research article on a topic called the belonging intervention. Let me read you an excerpt from this. It says, "What is the opposite of loneliness? Is it belonging? Because as humans, we need to belong to one another, to our friends and families, to our culture and country, to our world. Belonging is primal, fundamental to our sense of happiness and well-being. A sense of social belonging can affect motivation and continued persistence, even on impossible tasks. That is, if you don't feel like you belong, you're both less motivated and less likely to hang in there in the face of obstacles. The belonging intervention has the potential to downgrade uncontrollable stress by allowing people to put a narrative around their traumatic experiences. It places those experiences in a box with a beginning, a middle, and an end. As a consequence, the meaning of the negative experience is constrained, and people understand that when bad things happen, it's not just them, they're not alone, and that it's something that passes." Now, this is from an academic article, but as I think about that sense of belonging, is that not the role of the church? Or more specifically, the role of the people of the church, or more specifically, you and I? And the Bible uses a great word to help how we should approach this, called koinonia. It has many meanings that can't be expressed by a single English word, but it's an approach to building community. And the key aspects to understand here are fellowship, sharing, and participation. Let's take a brief look at these as we think about building community. Sharing is the generous act of giving rather than getting. It's a demonstrable action where we share our stuff, we share our lives, and we invest in others. Fellowship is about a partnership joined by a common cause, a life with one another. And the Bible gives us lots of examples of this idea of one another. It says, be devoted to one another, honor one another, live in harmony with one another, accept one another, serve one another in love, be kind and compassionate to one another, encourage one another, offer hospitality to one another. It goes on and on. And finally, the idea of participation is about getting involved, believing that the combination of all of us together is better than us on our own or divided. It's about investing your life in others. So let me encourage you today to think about your next meal. One that's about building community and helping someone feel like they belong.
6: If you enjoyed this message from Derek Gerard, head to localcommunity.church.
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0: Hello, how are you going? My name is Shafin from Ocean's Church. There was once a little girl who was running down the path in front of her mum when she tripped and fell, resulting in a devastating injury that cut deep into her head. When her mum saw how much blood was flowing, she freaked out and became completely paralysed with despair. In that moment, it seemed like she might lose her daughter, and hope began to drain away as quickly as the colour faded from the face of her little girl. But then just at that very moment, the mother's father happened to drive past. When he realised what had happened, he rushed out of the car to sweep up his bleeding granddaughter from the pavement and raced her to the nearest hospital. Thankfully, the little girl survived the fall. And now, here she stood in front of me, describing what had happened to her many years earlier. Her mum was told that if her granddad hadn't happened to drive down the street that very moment, that she almost certainly would have lost her daughter. I was amazed to see the hand of God at work in protecting her life so many years before. It was clear to me that the arrival of her grandfather at just the right moment was vital for her survival. If he had turned down a different street or arrived only a few minutes later, it would have been a completely different story. Paul also found himself in the midst of an overwhelming situation. Although we don't know what it was clear that it caused him a lot of stress. In 2 Corinthians 7, verse 5 to 7, we hear that when Paul arrived in Macedonia, there was no rest for him. He said that they faced conflict from every direction with battles on the outside and fear on the inside. There seemed like there was no reprieve, rest or respite, as the waves of opposition were relentless. But then, just at the right time, some help arrived on the scene. It says that God, who encourages those who are discouraged, encouraged us by the arrival of Titus. It says that his presence filled me with joy. The timely arrival of Paul's friend Titus was vital to Paul's survival, and the encouragement brought him great joy. All of this made me also think about how vital our arrival might be to someone else's survival. Whether it's a friend or a stranger or a family member or even someone you have avoided for a long time, follow the prompting of God's Spirit as your arrival might be just what the doctor had ordered.
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0: That does wrap up my time with you here today. It's been a pleasure taking you through to this morning, and I hope you enjoy the rest of your afternoon. And what's left on your Sunday, still much of the day to enjoy, of course, but I'm looking forward to catching you tomorrow night, 8 p.m., Rios de Agua Viva, the Spanglish show right here on Sunshine. Looking forward to bringing you in a word of encouragement tomorrow night. So be sure to catch us. But for now, have a wonderful Sunday. And for those heading back to study or those heading back to work, I'm praying it's going to be a great week for you. So stay safe, stay blessed, and I'll talk to you soon. Can't wait to do it again next time right here on Sunshine, from Sundays 9 a.m. to 12 noon, or Monday nights from 8 p.m. right here on Sunshine. Bye.
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0: 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We all have. 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

0: and evaluating it in the light of the supremacy of Jesus and the final authority of God's Word. 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
1: As an interdenominational college, Perth Bible College equips students to engage with and learn from differing theological perspectives while taking every idea captive

I told her, I ain't so sure about this place. It's hard to play a gig in this town, keep a straight face. And it seems like everybody's got a plan.

This is Dr. Bruce Robinson from the Fathering Project, and I thought I'd talk for the moment to fathers who have daughters. You're very important in a girl's life. Girls look to their fathers for all sorts of signals. Three signals in particular, they've got their radar out for them. The first is, am I beautiful? Not pretty, am I beautiful? Secondly, they get a lot of confidence from their dads. They're looking to dads to see whether they are capable. So don't put them down and tell them they're stupid. Encourage them, ask their opinion, ask for their help. Thirdly, they look to their dads to see how they can expect to be treated by a man. Set the bar of respect high. Treat them with respect and they will not put up with disrespect from boys. But treat your daughters with disrespect and they don't think they deserve it. And dads, please hug your daughters. It's been shown that if fathers hug their daughters, their capacity for intimacy and love and a long-term relationship is vastly increased. So, dads, you have a profound effect on your daughters, how they feel about themselves and how they're going to function in future relationships with males. You're the go-to person here. You can't go to the interchange bench and say, Mum can do it. It's up to you, dads. If you'd like more information about how to be a good dad, go to our website, thefatheringproject.org.

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1: A 37-year-old man's been charged over a domestic violence assault at Moree in northern New South Wales. A 34-year-old woman has been treated for serious facial injuries. The man's been refused bail. Checking sport in AFL action, Hawthorn have triumphed over Richmond 18-14, 122 to 6-16, 52. The Hawks now with 12 wins this season. While the Suns, Bulldogs and Bombers Giants clashes are underway, Stage 15 of the Tour de France heads into the mountains tonight. Best of the Aussies, Jai Hindley in 24th overall. And tonight's F1 Belgium Grand Prix will see Kimi Antonelli on pole. That's the latest. I'm Hugh Phillips.
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4: Weather.
5: An overnight low of 10 degrees tonight, and then kicking off the new school term with 18 degrees and a few showers. Tuesday, 18 degrees and showers. Wednesday, 18 degrees, very cloudy, mild chance of a shower. And then Thursday, 19 degrees, looking fine with some cloud.
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5: 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And we must be determined to run the race that is ahead of us.
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Jarvis Campbell, good grief here on your Sunday afternoon, and Orianthi kicking off the hour. According to you, it is Lockie cranking the tunes for you as we roll through the back of the weekend. Trust you've had a great one so far. School holidays done and dusted and all back to normal tomorrow. Well, here at Sunshine, it's as normal as it can be. Anyway, we've got Leah and Dan back in the studio for brekkie. Doug's in for mornings. I'll be back on Arvos. And of course, Asa and Beck will keep you company for Drive from 3 o'clock and all your favourite shows of the evening as well. 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Hey, we have got some cool tunes coming up this afternoon, a 5-song set around the corner. Right now, Strings and Heart in front of us, an event from the calendar, and this one from local legends Jebediah, She's Like a Comet, right here on Sunday Arvos with Lockie.

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6: 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It sounds small, but it adds up over a year. 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
7: It is Sunday Arvos with Lockie here at Sunshine. Great to hang out with you today. Hope your weekend's going nicely. Diving into our first five-song set for the afternoon, featuring Miles Smith, Penau, a bit of Texas, Avril Lavigne, and this one to kick us off, the ever-popular Raven Lanae.

Miles Smith. Stay if you want to dance here at Sunshine Panao. A bit of Texas and Raven Lanae, Love Me Not. To kick off what is our five-song set this hour, one more to go. Just stopping by to say thank you for joining me. It's a pleasure to have your company. Sunday Arvos with Lockie. We'll wrap it up right now with some Avril Lavigne, and then we'll come back and check out what the weather's doing for the first week back of school term number 3.

0: Coming up, another five song set here at Sunshine as we wind down your Sunday. Hope your weekend has been excellent to this point. A bit to go and looking towards a brand new week. It is Lockie keeping you company. Thank you so much for joining me. Hey, the weather tomorrow, new school term, 18 degrees. You might need an umbrella. We got an overnight low of 6 degrees tonight and some rain around Tuesday, 18 with a low of 8 and also some rain. Wednesday, minimum of 8, max of 18 again, but it looks like the rain should clear by then. Still cloudy. And then Thursday, we might even see a bit of sunshine poke through. 19 degrees, the top forecast at this point. So some winter weather in front of us. Stay dry. Stay right here at Sunshine. And it will all be sweet. I've got some great tunes around the corner. And we're going to take another dive into that Sunshine calendar. Some great local stuff happening in there at sunshine.com.au.
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0: Let's go, girls.

Jonaya Twain here at Sunshine. It is Sunday Arvos with Lockie. Thank you for joining me today. Hope your weekend's winding down nicely, heading towards school term number 3 tomorrow, or Tuesday for some schools. Whatever the case, make sure you check your kids' bags before they go back. We had a bag that was left in the corner at home, and it's not even a school bag. It just happened to be a bag that was used for a social activity. Hadn't been touched for a week or so, and my wife happened to grab it the other day and found some food items in there that had literally started to grow. So, not a good thing, and not probably the best idea to have food growing in a bag in your bedroom. So, families, mums, dads, caregivers, check your kids' bags probably today or tomorrow if they're going back on Tuesday. Whatever the case, do it before they head back, because it could be a nasty surprise on the first morning of school. In the meantime, we'll keep you company with some great tunes. Zaria Zachary to wrap up the hour. New sport and weather is waiting for us in a moment right here at Sunshine. It is Sunday Arvos with Lockie.

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1: Some stories may not be suitable for little ears.
2: Hello, I'm Hugh Phillips. Financial analysts are concerned about renewed US strikes on Iran. The war has escalated after the death of two American soldiers in an Iranian attack on a Jordan airbase. AMP chief economist Shane Oliver says the Australian market has been affected, but not as much as some other countries.
3: The Aussie share market came down, but not much. It was impacted by the rise in oil prices globally, which dragged down US shares, and also some bad news from BHP regarding copper production. But it only fell 0.1% for the week.
2: Divisions continue in the Liberal Party over whether it should support multiculturalism. The term has been subject to debate after One Nation began formally calling for an Australian monoculture. Liberal Party President Tony Abbott argues multiculturalism should be abolished. A critical incident investigation's underway after a Queensland driver died in an interstate police chase. Police used road spikes to stop the 25-year-old man after he crossed the border into New South Wales. He crashed into an embankment in the Northern Rivers region. The Alliance of Australian Muslims says the federal government's response to a report on Islamophobia doesn't go far enough. Sarah Wiedersehen reports.
4: The government's special envoy to combat Islamophobia handed in a report in September last year with 54 recommendations. Yesterday, the Prime Minister released his government's preliminary response addressing 35 of those recommendations. The remainder are under consideration. The national response focuses on education, including a review of the school curriculum, bolstered police resources and community grant programs to build social cohesion. The Alliance of Australian Muslims says it's a step in the right direction, but the response must be followed by meaningful and timely action.
2: The federal government says it is frustrating that authorities in Laos have failed to lay murder charges over a methanol poisoning. The owner of a vodka distillery faces minor charges for illegal operations that could mean as little as 3 months in jail. Officials claim they don't have enough evidence to lay more serious charges after the death of Australians Bianca Jones and Holly Morton Bowles because an autopsy was never carried out. And police are investigating a crash that's killed a 69-year-old man south of Perth. Checking sport, in AFL, the Hawks defeated the Tigers 122-52. Wallabies have given coach Joe Schmidt the perfect send-off with a 57-10 Nations Championship win over Italy. England have taken out third place at the FIFA World Cup, defeating France 6-4. Argentina and Spain play out the grand final tomorrow. And American Sam Burns leads the British Golf Open at 10 under after round three. That's the latest. I'm Hugh Phillips.
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8: Weather.
9: School term number 3 kicking off tomorrow and we have a top of 18 degrees. You may need an umbrella. There's some showers around after a low of 6 tonight. Tuesday 18 and some showers. Wednesday 18, very cloudy, mild chance of rain. And then Thursday finding up to a 19 degree partly cloudy day.
8: Life words.
9: Taking a look at John 11:25-26. 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Do you believe this?
8: 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Wholeheartedly connected.

So easy indeed. That is Olivia Dean here at Sunshine and Pink, giving us a reason to kick off the hour. It is Sunday Arvos with Lockie. Thank you for joining me today. Having a nice weekend, enjoying some downtime perhaps, or getting prepared for the new school term. Whatever the case, always worth checking out the Sunshine calendar for an event for perhaps yourself, for the kids, for the family, something that you can wind down or something to get you perhaps trained up in a skill like gardening. I've got a great event coming up after this next track from Ellie Holcomb. It's in the Swanview region and it's free and it's a great way to plug into community, get your hands dirty in a community garden. So stick around for that and more right here at Sunshine.

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7: Good afternoon. You are at Sunshine. It is Lockie keeping you company on a cloudy Sunday. Hope yours is going well. Not too cold. That's the good thing. It's been sitting around 16 degrees most of the day. Hey, we're going to jump into this hour's 5-song set at the back end. We'll check out what's happening in the weather department and an appropriate one to kick us off from Danny Alcorn, Walking on Water.

Hello, that is the Potbellies here at Sunshine, track four of our five-song set for the hour. Harry Styles in there, some Passenger, and Danny Alcorn kicking it off. It is Sunday Arvos with Lockie. Thank you for joining me today. Hope you are well, having a nice weekend, all prep for the new school term, kicking off either tomorrow or Tuesday in some cases. I'm sure that you're never really 100% ready, and the kids are definitely never ready. I know that firsthand. But hey, we've got some great music this afternoon to help you wind down the weekend. And of course, Brekkie with Leah and Dan back from 6 o'clock tomorrow. They will certainly get you in the mood for a new school day and a new school term. Let us keep this music going right now to wrap up this five-song set, Sigala and James Arthur, and then we'll come back and check out what the weather is doing to kick off semester two.

0: the Gala and James Arthur here at Sunshine, wrapping up this hour's five song set. It is Sunday Arvos with Lockie. Thank you so much for your company today. Hey, looking at the weather for tomorrow, for the coming days, the new school term, we're very similar conditions tomorrow as what we've got right now in actual fact. 17 degrees the max, a low of 7 to get us there, a cloudy day, a little bit of rain around. Tuesday, almost identical, 18 degrees, 8 the low, cloudy and a bit of rain. Wednesday, looking cloudy and 18, but a very minimal chance of rain at this point. And then Thursday, Friday, we could even revert to a bit of sunshine. We'll see how we go. Right now, though, it's just a good afternoon to be indoors, to relax, and, of course, to have the radio tuned to Sunshine. Thank you for doing that with us. We're going to keep the music going after a short break at the Goo Goo Dolls and one from Brooke Fraser, and we might jump into the Sunshine calendar. There is an event coming up next weekend for the blokes, and I highly recommend you getting involved if you can.
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1: 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It's a walk for destiny. 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
1: Well, I reckon it's events like this that make the Sunshine Calendar so special. The Chatty Cafe Table. 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Did you know loneliness is now recognised as a serious public health concern, with studies showing it can affect health as much as smoking or obesity? At Holy Grounds Cafe, they believe social connection is just as important as physical and mental well-being. The Chatty Table gathers every Monday, welcoming people of all ages and backgrounds to enjoy friendly company. Chatty Table is all about simple, uplifting interactions that can brighten someone's day, capturing the true spirit of Aussie mateship. Whether you pop in for 5 minutes or stay for the full session, you are helping to build a community that's stronger and connected. So, no RSVP needed. Just rock up between 10 and noon for as long as you like, every single Monday morning at Holy Grounds Cafe. Level 1, number 3, Pierce Street in the city. All the details can be found at sunshine.com.au. 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
6: It is Sunday Arvos with Lockie here at Sunshine. Thank you for joining me today as we jump into our five-song set for the hour, including some Bruno Mars, Avicii, Forrest Frank, Top Loader, and Guy Sebastian to kick it off. We are also going to stop down in a couple of tracks' time to jump into our life words from the top of the hour, Mark chapter 12, verse 30. I'm looking forward to that one. Stick around right here at Sunshine.

0: dancing in the moonlight. That's Top Loader here at Sunshine. And getting it done is Guy Sebastian to kick off our five-song set. It is Sunday Arvos with Lockie. Thank you for joining me today and jumping into our life words from the top of the hour.
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0: And connecting with Mark chapter 12, verse 30 this hour. Love the Lord your God with all your heart, with all your soul, with all your mind, and with all your strength. Now, that's wholehearted if I've ever heard it before. Now, this passage is in response to a question that Jesus is asked by one of the teachers of the law. He says, what is the most important commandment? Because there's, you know, 10 commandments plus the 613 commandments of the Torah, the law that exists at this time. And Jesus comes back with, first of all, love God. And then he says, the second is kind of like it. In fact, it's just as important. Love your neighbor as yourself. There is no commandment greater than these. Now, I want to focus on the first half, which is loving God, because there's 4 points in here that I go, wow, this is really intentional. First of all, loving with your heart. Now, our heart is something that can kind of lead us in certain ways in this life. And when our hearts are given over to something, we're pretty much sold out on it, aren't we? Think about falling in love with someone or the idea of something or being passionate about a job that you do or about a hobby that you have. Whatever it might be, when your heart is in it, you do it willingly. You do it sometimes without even thinking. You go in head first without concerning yourself with what might be, what might come of your actions. That's what happens when you place your heart into something and you love something or someone with your heart. Then it says, with all your soul. You know, I think about this idea of my soul longing, my soul thirsting, which is something that I read in the Psalms. My soul just, you know, pleading for something. It knows that it needs something. And therefore, when I love with my soul, it's literally just pouring out everything of my emotion, of my, you know, my being, my core, my spirit. It's a little deeper than loving with your heart, but it's absolutely just as committed, probably if not more. And then it says, and with all your mind. That's your thoughts, your, you know, things that you are thinking about, you're calibrating in your mind, the things that you are focusing on, where you spend your time reading and listening and actually outputting as well when you're talking. You know, this is how you love with your mind, is that you allow what's right to go in and what's right to come out. And then finally, with all your strength. Everything you put your might to, everything you put your hands to, your labor, your, you know, just service. It's an incredible thing to think that these four corners of this idea of loving God basically cover every attribute of our being, our heart, our soul, our mind, and our strength. Now, here's the beautiful thing, because to me, that sounds like a whole lot of love and something that I'm not physically, humanly capable of. The beautiful thing is that God gives us the ability and the strength to do that. How? It's in response to the love that he's given us. We don't actually have to create this love. We don't have to birth it. We don't have to, you know, manifest it. God has given it to us and we simply give it back in response. And let me assure you that when you have received the love of God, when you are overwhelmed with the goodness and the generosity of it, the hope that is within you because of Jesus, because of his love, there is no other response than to do exactly what it says here, to love the Lord your God with all your heart, with all your soul, with all your mind, and with all your strength. And I encourage you today, if you haven't ever considered that, if you haven't ever realized the love that God has for you, and therefore the love that you can now give back to God, please, I implore you, consider it. Pray, ask God to reveal his love to you, because it is the best thing you will ever experience in eternity. It's lifelong here, but it goes on into infinity and beyond, as the Buzz Lightyear might have said it. It's such an important thing to consider, because there is no greater decision you will make than to follow Jesus, to love him with all your heart, your soul, your mind, and your strength. And we'll get into the other half of that, I reckon, in a little bit of time. The second one, love your neighbor as yourself. There is no commandment greater than these, God says. Jesus says these words, and I reckon they're pretty important. Mark chapter 12, verse 30, that is our life words. I hope that's an encouragement to you today.
2: I've got so much to be thankful for.
3: Look,

Brother. That's Avicii here at Sunshine, some Forrest Frank and Top Loader and Guy Sebastian kicking off this hour's five-song set right here on Sunday Arvos with Lockie. Thank you for joining me today. We're going to check out what the weather is doing for the kickoff of school term number 3 straight after wrapping up this five-song set with Bruno Mars, who just might.

0: Winding up another five-song set here at Sunshine as we wind down your Sunday. Hope your weekend has been excellent to this point. A bit to go and looking towards a brand new week. It is Lockie keeping you company. Thank you so much for joining me. Hey, the weather tomorrow, new school term, 18 degrees. You might need an umbrella. We got an overnight low of 6 degrees tonight and some rain around Tuesday, 18 with a low of 8 and also some rain. Wednesday, minimum of 8, max of 18 again, but it looks like the rain should clear by then. Still cloudy. And then Thursday, we might even see a bit of sunshine poke through. 19 degrees, the top forecast at this point. So some winter weather in front of us. Stay dry, stay right here at Sunshine, and it will all be sweet. I've got some great tunes around the corner, and we're going to take another dive into that Sunshine calendar. Some great local stuff happening in there at sunshine.com.au.
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0: 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It's in the Sunshine Calendar.
1: Well, this one takes place in Wellard at regular times throughout the year. 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It happens between 10 a.m. and 3 p.m. on various dates. 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But if you're looking for a community plug-in, a way to get connected, check out this one, the pop-up community lounge happening in Wellard.
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12: It is Sunday Arvos with Lockie here at Sunshine. Thank you for hanging out with me today. My time is just about over, but I'll be back a little later on this evening to crank out some tunes and to wind down the weekend on the late night from 10 o'clock. Have yourself a wonderful evening. Stay safe, stay blessed, and remember, you are loved more than you will ever know by the one who created you with a plan and a purpose.

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0: Hi, I'm Rob Furlong from Woodvale Baptist Church. Unhealthy anger inevitably is associated with an unwillingness to forgive, and many a relationship has been destroyed because people have refused to forgive each other. Forgiveness is a very real issue in relationships, especially in marriage. The health of a couple's relationship can often be determined by the willingness or unwillingness of a husband and wife's readiness to forgive each other. I have talked with many couples over the years, and I never stop being amazed at how people hang on to things they did to each other years ago and the overwhelming pettiness of it all. She did this, he always forgets. I never do that. On and on it goes. I'm not saying that your hurts or theirs are insignificant. I'm not saying that they should simply be glossed over. All I'm saying is that at some point in the relationship, someone needs to have the guts to forgive the other person. If this doesn't happen, then the couple is either headed for the divorce court or they will simply learn to coexist under the same roof in a permanent state of cold war. Forgiveness can be a difficult concept to explain. This was certainly the case for some missionaries who took the good news about Jesus to the Eskimos. They couldn't find a word in the Eskimo language which adequately explained what they meant by forgiveness. So they came up with the following. Isu Maji Jujung Nainamik. I think it consists of 24 letters. It literally means not being able to think about it anymore. Does this mean forgiveness is simply forgetting the wrong that was done to me? Most of us have been told at some point to forgive and forget, and we are no doubt familiar with the saying, sticks and stones may break my bones, but words can never hurt me. Personally, I've discovered that that isn't true. I don't think much about the physical injuries I've incurred over the years, but I certainly remember many unkind things said to me throughout my life. Perhaps you wrestle with the same thing. You feel you have forgiven a person for the wrong they did to you, but there are times when the memory of what was done surfaces again, causing you fresh grief. Because you still remember, does this mean you haven't forgiven? Not for a minute. When the missionaries to the Eskimos came up with their word for forgiveness, what they meant by not thinking about it anymore was that the hurt or pain done to you no longer holds you. If and when it does come to mind, you direct the memory back to God, forgive again, and leave it with Him. Forgiveness has also been described as repairing the past. When we forgive someone, we repair the wrong and the relationship. This doesn't mean forgiveness comes cheaply. In a marriage, for example, there should be a genuine acknowledgement by one party that what they did was hurtful and a sincere commitment by them to change their behaviour, and the other person then freely forgives the guilty person from the heart. Throughout our marriage, Karen and I have regularly practiced the discipline of forgiving each other. Simple statements like, I'm sorry for, I will change, and I forgive you can feel awkward, but they have enabled us to keep short accounts with each other and not allow petty resentments to build up over time that would undermine our relationship. And the person who gives us strength to forgive is Jesus. He forgives us freely from his heart and doesn't think about it anymore. All we need do is ask. And in forgiving us, he also repairs our past. We are restored to relationship with him. The essence of the cross is forgiveness, and it challenges us to forgive also. When we forgive, we are no longer held captive by the person who wronged us. We don't think about it anymore, and we repair the past.
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0: Hi, welcome to Momentum again, and we're going to have a great show this week. Amazing, the guy that we've got talking to us today. Somebody you'll all have heard of and have certainly high regard for. But can I introduce this amazing guy who I've heard of like virtually all my time in Australia, and he's a real icon. We're so blessed to have him with us today, and his name is Duncan Armstrong, OAM. I should add your title, Duncan.
1: You can if you want, Des. That's fine, mate.
0: So most of you would know Duncan as, you know, the swimmer, the gold medal winner. Just amazing. We'll get into those stories. But Duncan, tell us about your childhood. And, you know, where did you grow up? What was it like growing up? And obviously you had a great interest in swimming. So tell us a bit about your early days.
1: Well, I'm one of the lucky people in this country, Des, to grow up in a country town.
0: Oh.
1: I grew up in a country town called Rockhampton. And it's in central Queensland, yeah. Blazing hot. It'd be hard for a pommy like you.
0: I'm not a pommy. I'm an Irishman.
1: An Irishman. Okay, sorry, mate. It's like calling us New Zealander. I apologise. So, yeah, I grew up in Rockhampton, Des, and I've got two brothers and two sisters. My dad was a bank johnny in the Commonwealth Bank. My mum was a stay-at-home mum. She raised all five kids, stay-at-home. And it was one of those fantastic upbringings where you just played on the street every day. We lived above the rugby field, so rugby was a passion of mine very, very early on.
0: All right.
1: And Rockhampton is one of those beautiful-sized towns that has so many sporting facilities.
0: Yeah.
1: And then the big export becomes sport. We're all so parochial in South Central Queensland, and we've got competition towns like Blackwater and Marra and Mount Morgan and Mackay and Bundaberg and Emerald and... You got all these sort of satellite towns around Rockhampton, which is about 40 minutes from the coast, and some beautiful townships down there like Emu Park and Yeppoon. It was one of those fantastic upbringings that you couldn't script it, really. It was great. There was a lot of love in the family. And
0: that's so good.
1: Sport was something that we did. I can't remember a time that we weren't at the South Rocky Pool, which is the memorial pool in Rockhampton, on a Wednesday night during club night, where we'd all get down there on a Wednesday night and about 300 kids would race and race and race, and we'd go home and flake out and get up to go to school the next day.
0: So, so good.
1: Swimming was a core sport for us. My dad was a swimmer, held a 50-meter backstroke record in the GPS competition in the greater schools in Brisbane competition for about 11 years. Really understood swimming and really loved it, and he introduced his love of swimming to us. So we all got to enjoy swimming, mate.
0: Is that so good? I mean, having a father who really sows into your life, we talk about that momentum all the time and the importance it is for dads to be involved and engaged with their kids. And clearly, your dad was one of those, which is amazing. You get into swimming really early, I guess, in life. When did you realize that you had some sort of special talent for that? Was it obvious?
1: Well, I thought I was talented all the time.
0: But you probably were.
1: Well, I was the youngest of three boys, and when I got faster than my two brothers, the interest really started to kick up.
0: Right.
1: Swimming is one of those controllable sports where it's just basically about you. One swimmer per lane, and as hard as work you put into it is really what you get out of it. And I think I had a talent for it. I think I had a understanding of it, which is just as important as the talent. And I just used to love to swim. You know, like I would do training in the morning and I'd swim in the pool all day, then do training in the afternoon. So I could spend up to 8 or 9 hours just messing around in the pool. So my life was very aquatic and I really liked it. And I liked the identity it gave me when I could win a race and, you know, stand on the dais and get a medal.
0: Right.
1: Or get a trophy. And so, I can't remember a time that I really didn't enjoy that feeling.
0: And that's amazing too, you know, right in your early days, be involved in a sport that you end up being, you know, at the top of the world in is really quite amazing. So when did you decide that you want to do like specific training in, you know, in swimming?
1: When I started to get pretty good in around about grade 7, so about 12 years old, because we're part of a swimming club, there was other kids around 12 years old that were showing quite promise as well. And we'd travel to these country towns and do swimming all weekend. You know, like you'd go out there and you'd camp at the pool. So there'd be like 60 people camping in tents at the pool.
0: Right.
1: And because all the facilities are there, the showers,
0: yeah,
1: the floor.
0: Yeah, of course. You know, it's pretty.
1: And there's a big fence around it. So, you know, the crazy people in these small towns couldn't get it. But all the parents would chip in. It was quite idyllic. You know, yeah. They'd chip in for the barbecue, they'd chip in for the breakfast. My dad would be the chief timekeeper or the chief judge. So everybody had a job.
0: Right.
1: And the mum sort of like did that matronly thing of making sure all the kids are safe and fed, and the men would work the meat over, and we'd race, you know, 14, 15 races a weekend, and then we'd all come home and drive the 3 hours home in the afternoon, and everyone would go to work or school the next morning. It was just full on.
0: Did you ever get the feeling that you didn't want to swim anymore? Did you ever get that sort of sensation?
1: Oh, not until really late in my career. See, this was the fun times learning the fun of swimming.
0: Yes.
1: Where you're learning the fun of club swimming, friends, family, travel, doing your best, being rewarded. Yeah. Being a little bit recognized, doing a newspaper story every now and then, but getting the accolades for just having a rip and having a go.
0: Isn't that
1: good? I'm very, very grateful for those times because it really set me up for a long career in swimming, not just a quick one that was too full of intensity and a classic burnout at the end. So, yeah, I really knew what it was to enjoy swimming. And to your question, get back to your question, because of the number of kids in our club that were showing a bit of promise around the same age, A young lady in the squad started a training squad, and I went and joined that training squad. Her name was Karen Smith. So Karen Smith, we used to do 6 sessions a week, and it was around about 2 miles a session. And so by this day and age, it's literally nothing. But again, it was this really slow and deliberate introduction to hard work.
0: Yes.
1: And so all the way along, I had the opportunity to try something difficult, get on top of it, increase the pressure, get on top of it, increase the pressure, get on top of it.
0: Yeah.
1: So I was very, very grateful for that very small and fun squad that I joined. And, you know, that was the first time I kind of had to start waking up my dad to take me to the pool.
0: Yeah.
1: Had to go from school to pool in the afternoon. So the dedication sort of began there.
0: Yeah.
1: And it started in a way that I could handle. So from 12 to 13, 13 to 14, I was in this environment of constantly striving and improving and then adding things without being crushed by it.
0: I mean, I think that's fantastic for young kids, and I guess there'll be kids listening and certainly dads listening to the show who maybe don't even know where to start with their kids in terms of, you know, those disciplines, you know, getting them involved, commitment, as you said, training, you know, being tough, but with love.
1: When I look at how I get approached all the time, Des, by, you know, men who have a talented kid in their family, or they identify as talented, and come up and go, how many training sessions is enough for a 10-year-old, 12-year-old, 14-year-old? You know, how many training sessions should I be taking? And so men are trying to work out how hard to push their kids. Men are trying to work out what environment to introduce their kids to. And men are desperately trying to work out, you know, is it about the kid or is it about me?
0: Yes.
1: So I've had trouble with that with my 5 kids. And it's a great question to just keep on asking, you know, what is

0: the right coach.
1: Right.
0: Qualifying them, making sure they're not a creep or a pedo.
1: Of course,
0: making sure it's an environment that you want to put your child into. Mm. Now, we do this routine with schools, with daycare, with kindy, with everything, with sporting clubs. I deal with my 14-year-old who's playing rugby at the moment. You know, what kind of man do I want around my 14-year-old teaching the great art of rugby? Because my kid's desire is there. That's no problem. I haven't got to convince him to play rugby, but I got to make sure that I do the adult work with the environment so he doesn't get hurt and he keeps on enjoying it. So my dad did all of that with me, and I sort of say to the blokes coming up to me, you know, do the work, make sure the environment's right, and the easiest way is to just go and watch a couple of training sessions of whatever environment you want to put your kid into. How do the swimmers talk to each other? What does the coach allow, and how does he allow them to talk to, or she allow them to talk to each other? Are the kids having a good time?
1: Yeah.
0: And is there discipline? And now you should be able to tell that as a dad, because that's what you're trying to do every single day as a dad. So just go and watch a couple of training sessions. Take the time not to be distracted. Take the time to go and listen to it. And then, you know, if you think your kid is going to exist well in that environment, then, you know, it's an easy one. And then the last thing I tell them is to buy your child an alarm clock that they can use.
1: Yeah.
0: And so they have to set the time on their alarm clock. They have to get up, they have to wake you up, and then you'll take them to the pool. So that helps the swimmer be self-determined.
1: Yes.
0: And gets you out of the way. Is it about me or is it about them?
1: Yeah, I love that idea of the alarm clock. That's really cool. Mm. Yeah, because as you said, it puts a responsibility onto them, which is so critical. And right. So there you were doing your training, and the amazing guy called Laurie Lawrence came into your world, and everybody will have an opinion of him. obviously, you were a lot closer to him. How did that work out? You know, and obviously it worked out well for you in terms of the end result, but what was he like as a character in terms of coaching?
0: Yeah. Well, if anyone's listening to this podcast and this interview, you'll know that swimming is a very boring sport. You know, you swim up, you swim down.
1: Yeah,
0: it doesn't change. You know, like it's the same 50-meter pool and hole in the ground you go to every single session, every single day.
1: Yeah.
0: So to have a flamboyant character like Laurie was absolutely essential to stop you from getting sick of the sport and burning out and not wanting to come back. So there was always something happening. Laurie creates energy. He's like a battery.
1: Yes.
0: And he's got this true and deep love of swimming and swimmers.
1: Yeah.
0: He's an old teacher by trade. And so he just loves unlocking potential in young people that they might not even know they've got.
1: Yes.
0: And he does it in a variety of different ways, but he does it with enthusiasm.
1: Yeah.
0: He's a very enthusiastic bloke. He's always up for the challenge. And the bigger the challenge, the more enlivened and quickened he becomes. And then he starts pitting you against your own ability to be better and better and better.
1: Yeah.
0: And then if you can get better and better at that, then you can take on anybody.
1: Yes.
0: And so it's about those honest conversations about, are you prepared to do the work?
1: Yeah.
0: Are you prepared to suffer? Are you prepared to not have pity on yourself, to do the work to unlock this incredible potential that we all have as people? And then how to focus that potential into a race or a games or a training session or just any competition you've got. And he'd say things like, you know, the door of opportunity for you, son, is only going to open once, and you're going to have the balls to walk through it, or you're going to let it slam you in the face.
1: Yeah.
0: It's up to you. It's not up to me. I can guide you and I can give you advice, but if you're not prepared to do the work, that door slams and it never opens again.
1: How good is that to learn? What a great life lesson. It's amazing.
0: Yeah, it's very compelling. And when you've got a guy who you know is completely committed to the process, committed to the mission, then it's pretty attracting to actually get on board, get on the boat, start paddling and be a member of that team. And that's what he used to produce over and over and over again. And that's why he had so many great results.
1: Yes.
0: Because Aussie kids want to have a go.
1: Yes,
0: they just need direction. Aussie kids want to be believed in. They're just looking for people to do it. And I tell men all the time in my talks to men that, you know, it's up to us to unlock the potential in our kids. And it's not about us.
1: Yes, that's true.
0: But it's up to us, but it's not about us.
1: That's,
0: and so,
1: I'm
0: constantly reinforcing with my boys that they have the ability in them.
1: Yes.
0: They've just got to find their direction. And I'm here to help, but it's up to you.
1: That's so, so good. We'll take a short break and then we'll come and go back. We're talking with Duncan Armstrong, great, great guy, achieved so much, and we'll be back shortly.
2: Let a little light in. This is Sunshine.

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0: Hi, we're back with the Memento Manor. We have with us today the amazing Duncan Armstrong. I'm sure he's been told that so many times. So we talked just before the break about, you know, the Laurie Lawrence and the way he did his training, and that was amazing. So when did you think that you had the potential to go all the way, I guess?
1: Well, I've always had, to your point in getting back into it, is I've always had a very healthy ego. And that ego has always been sort of like, has always served me well insofar as I've always taken on those challenges and never thought I couldn't meet a challenge. And there was times that I got kicked in the teeth and I failed and I lost races and I thought I was good enough to win races, but obviously I wasn't. But I sort of would take them in their stride and I never stayed down very, very long. And then I had people like Laurie Lawrence and my father and other people in my corner who really sort of like got me through the tough times when doubt crept in. And I'm very, very grateful for that. But I've always had a great imagination. And I think and we have to sort of like get men to believe in their imagination a little bit more. I think we get knocked down. You know, you get a nickname like show bags, you're full of it. You get, you know, show pony, things like that. And, you know, those sort of slurs sometimes from experienced campaigner and older blokes and men in your circle can be very, very telling for young blokes to sort of chisel away at their dreams and chisel away up there at where they think they could possibly get. Yeah. And they want to fit in a lot more than really sort of be the outrider who chases their dreams. The Laurie Lawrence swim team sort of was nothing like that. They sort of rewarded the other end of that scale. And so I sort of landed in this very, very strong spot to really believe anything I wanted to believe. Yeah. And with hard work, once I got to the Laurie Lawrence swim team, I started to win races in my 15th and 16th year. And then I started to break records and ran about 16, 17. My first Australian team was when I was 18 years of age. So I was able to get into the Australian team, wear the coat of arms on my chest and the green and gold from the age of 18. And that's when I started to really look at not just being the best in Australia, but also being the best in the world.
0: Yeah.
1: And when you put that green and gold tracksuit on for Australia, you know, it really opened so many doors of opportunity to be able to travel, take on the guys from America and Germany and Europe and the rest of those sort of like star-studded nations.
0: Yeah.
1: And sort of plant your flag and make a run at it.
0: Yeah.
1: And so it was around about 17 years of age that I got to the Junior Olympics and I won 4 gold medals there in Japan. And I thought, you know, I think I might be able to take on anybody. And that was the first realization that I could be good enough to really sort of like be a top level swimmer.
0: Sure. And you got to, before the big race, you got to 44th in the world. And that doesn't sound much, but when you consider, you know, the probably millions of people who are in that game, to get to that level in itself is just amazing, isn't it?
1: Yeah, I think getting sort of top 50 in the world gave me a chance to have a real dig.
0: Yeah.
1: It really was what you said before. When did I realize I might be good enough? Is when I hit basically top 50 in the world.
0: Yeah.
1: And then that meant I got to the Olympic Games and no one was really looking at me. So I was flying under the radar. I was an underdog.
0: Yeah.
1: And so when I got to the 200 freestyle on day one at the Seoul Olympics in 1988, I was up against 3 world record holders, but it really didn't matter because they weren't looking at me. But I definitely studied them.
0: So and you so stayed under the radar. They didn't know your techniques, I guess.
1: The 44th in the world. That they weren't going to look at me, and so it really left me free to devise a really good plan without any pressure. And I was able to devise a plan that really suited me.
0: Yeah.
1: And it was going to be ride or die. I was going to do this plan and lose, or do this plan and win.
0: Yeah.
1: And the good news is my plan was good enough and I was good enough that we could win. And I was able to get at the 3 world record holders and live my dreams. I broke the world record, won the Olympic gold medal. It was the 100th medal by an Australian in Olympic competition history. It was a gold one. It was one of 3 gold medals at that games overall. So all the dreams on the touch of the wall in the 200 meters freestyle at the Seoul Olympics in 88 was my dream come true.
0: So, Duncan, tell me, I mean, people watched your race and they saw you hit the end, get to the end of that race, and you knew, the moment you knew you had won, what was the feeling like?
1: Well, it's a crazy feeling. It's hard to explain, Des, because as a swimmer, your imagination has to be crystal clear. So what you do is you you do this imaginary work or you do this visualization work and you just visualize the win, the win, the win, and you would do it over a million times easily in the 4 years coming into the race because your race takes less than 2 minutes. So you've got to get every single stroke right, every single second right. And to do that, you rehearse it and rehearse it and rehearse it. And then you get your skills up by racing. But there's a difference between reality and your subconscious.
0: Yes.
1: And when you touch that wall and you run the perfect race for yourself, like I did, the subconscious million times becomes the reality. And it's like this feeling of the dream landing on your shoulders. And it's like this whole car crash moment where you know you're living in reality, but it's like a dream. Everything's in slow motion. Everything comes at a sort of different quality. You're so excited.
0: Yeah.
1: And you don't know what to do with it.
0: Yes, exactly. You haven't been prepared for that moment.
1: No. You simply can't believe it. You can't believe that after all the training and all the preparation, the 2 million minutes that went in for the 4 years that it took to do the 2 minutes, and all of a sudden it's reality and you've got what you wanted. You've got the goal. And you just sit there and it all just kind of spins around you and it's not touching you. And it's very surreal. It's intoxicating. It feels like you're tripping on some sort of like acid or something.
0: Yeah.
1: And it's just this incredibly magic moment.
0: And so over the following days, hours, how did you feel? I guess it was so fast and so much happening. It's very hard to take it, as you said, take it all in.
1: Yeah, I think it was happening all around me and not to me. I think back at those, the week or two afterwards, and it just hadn't landed yet.
0: Yeah.
1: And so I went to the pool, basically top 50 in the world. No one knew my name. No one knew I was an Olympian except my close family and my swimming mates. And then, the next day, everybody knew my name. I was on every newspaper. I was in every... I'd go somewhere and people call out my name and I'd turn around as if I knew them and I didn't.
0: Yeah.
1: And people would clap everywhere I went in the village because they knew I'd won the gold medal and gold medalists get clapped in the village wherever they go. So it was this really, really quick turning, sliding door effect of I was a 20-year-old nothing and then the next day I was a 20-year-old everything.
0: Yeah.
1: And it made a really, really kind of a crazy couple of weeks.
0: So how did you respond personally to that? I mean, did you... Basket,
1: I really loved
0: you
1: it.
0: Would. Yeah.
1: Like, I loved it. Like, you're sitting there going, this is, you're walking around in your dream come true. And you'd sort of seen champions before and you wanted to be like them, you admired them. So you really felt you'd joined this league of admired people that you'd already had, and whether it be movie stars or singing stars or sporting stars, you felt like you were one of them. So it was a real switch up. It was very gratifying that you could work so hard on a goal and get what you want out of it.
0: Yes.
1: But it was also pretty separating because I was the only gold medalist in the team, but I was the only one who won something. And so the rest of the team sort of didn't live their dream. And here's me sitting over there with the gold medal and the dream and the world record. And so I found it very separating. Like, I was basically mid in the team.
0: Yes.
1: And then all of a sudden I was over here as something completely different.
0: Oh,
1: so that was unexpected.
0: So how did you respond to that? I mean, did it affect you personally? Did it, make you...
1: Yeah, I think it does.
0: I
1: think it affects
0: pride,
1: everybody.
0: I guess, and...
1: Yeah, it, like, pride and everything on positivity, but there was also the downside of it that I felt outside of the team all of a sudden. I really wasn't prepared for that.
0: Yeah.
1: And so when we got back to Australia, I got invited to everything and the rest of the team didn't go anywhere.
0: Yeah.
1: So all of a sudden I was traveling by myself. I'd gone from a team atmosphere to a solo atmosphere. And I had a lot of people who I didn't know telling me all these crazy things because they wanted me in the room. They wanted me to sponsor stuff. And so the downside was I was spending a lot of time with strangers who I hadn't tested in terms of loyalty, integrity, trust and all those sort of things. So as a 20-year-old with not a lot of life experiences, I found that part very difficult. And I was totally ill-equipped for it, mate.
0: Yeah.
1: Like, I wouldn't take anything back, but I would change a lot of things.
0: Yeah.
1: I wouldn't take the victory back or anything like that. But at 20 in the 80s, what did I know anything but swimming? I totally get who and what I was in the moment. I handled it the best I could.
0: So what did that look like? I mean, probably nobody that's going to listen to this show would know what that... but that whole change of life
1: it was very difficult.
0: Yeah.
1: I wasn't a Christian at the time, so it was just basically I was in the world and trying to get the most out of the world. People were telling me all kinds of things. So I started drinking as a way to cope with it.
0: Oh, right.
1: And yeah, I wasn't much of a drinker before, and I wasn't much of a drinker in it, but I would basically try to get a state change just to have the confidence to walk into the room, because I had like the Prime Minister, the Premier, the head of sport. I had these important people from important companies, and I would go to these dinners, and I had really no conversation with these people. No. I had nothing in common with these people. I'd never been to black tie dinners before. I had a manager who was telling me concepts that I'd never even considered before, and it was all about money, money, money, opportunity, opportunity. And because I was highly competitive, you know, I wanted to get good at it. I wasn't coping very well, and one of my coping mechanisms was to drink. And so I'd get loaded, go to these things, try to talk to people, try to get on stage, try to have a joke for every occasion, an after-dinner talk, be good on stage, be articulate, you know, and be an Olympic champion, be entertaining.
0: Yeah.
1: And I wasn't any of that. I don't know how I got through it, because I was really not funny. It was all question answers from, you know, sporting journalists and stuff like that. So they just carried me along, and I got through it and got off the stage. I felt really embarrassed and just wasn't coping. But everyone was screaming at me, you know, this is what you got to do. You're an Olympic champion. You know, you got to get out there. You got to do it. You got to go get that money. You know, you're not going to get it out of swimming. And I'm like, righto. So I did my best, and we got through it. I'm here today.
0: So just before we finish, and we're going to do two shows, so this is the end of the first show. Tell me how you ended up getting Faith. How did that come about?
1: Well, I was very lucky because a great Christian man came into my life. And we didn't grow up Christian. You know, Mum and Dad had very, very strong views about the church and things like that. So church was all just about funerals and weddings. That's it.
0: Yes.
1: And so I didn't really have a background in it. And I had, you know, a strong view against it because I love my dad, and dad's got some strong views. And so I was around about 37 years of age, and I was basically becoming pathetic. I was drinking, taking drugs, running around, television career, just getting into the fame and the fortune of everything in Australia that promotes. And, you know, I'd been with a girl, my beautiful girl, for 8 years. I'd been married and divorced, and two beautiful boys having a war with their mother, you know, like you do with divorce. And
0: yes.
1: So, you know, but I was getting on with it, and I was so highly competitive that I thought this is life, you know.
0: Yeah.
1: And then I met this really, really beautiful Christian couple, and my wife and girlfriend at the time had met them before that. And so they were becoming good, strong friends. And they were the reason that, you know, I even walked into a church. And so my girlfriend sort of said, we're not getting back together again until you go to church with me. And I'm like, well, okay. So, you know, if I was going to have the love of my life, then I was going to have to try out this church thing.
0: Yeah.
1: But, you know, the group all brought me along. It wasn't just that ultimatum that brought me along. So because of the open heart of a great Christian family and community, you know, I got into church and I had an encounter with the Holy Spirit and Jesus Christ in the pews after about six visits. And that completely transformed who and what I was, and a new journey began, and I'm very grateful for.
0: That's so, so good. Okay, we've had a wonderful time talking, and we're going to come back and do the second show when we talk about your life as a Christian. And so we'll come back and do that. Duncan, thanks so much for this show. It's been really good, and we'll be back next week.
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9: 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If you

0: School term number 3 kicking off tomorrow, and we have a top of 18 degrees. You may need an umbrella. There's some showers around after a low of 6 tonight. Tuesday, 18 and some showers. Wednesday, 18, very cloudy, mild chance of rain. And then Thursday, finding up to a 19 degree, partly cloudy day.
1: Life words.
0: Taking a look at John 11, 25 to 26. You don't have to wait till the end. I am, right now, resurrection and life, Jesus says. The one who believes in me, even though he or she dies, will live. And everyone who lives believing in me does not ultimately die at all. Do you believe this?
1: 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Wholeheartedly connected.

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0: Mercy Me. In the blink of an eye here at Sunshine, we had Pink's Sober and the Imagine Dragons kicking off the hour, bringing the thunder to your Sunday evening. It is the Late Night with Lockie. Thank you so much for tuning in tonight. And we are on the eve of school term number 3, semester 2. I am praying right now for all those. If you are a teacher, a principal, a receptionist, an office person, if you work in a school, in a canteen, you're a gardener, whatever the case may be, if you are a chaplain, if you are someone that looks after the well-being of young people in an education facility, I'm praying for you right now that God would give you strength. He would give you wisdom. He would give you perseverance. He would give you a supernatural power that can actually speak into the lives of young people in practical ways, in service, in just showing your heart and caring for them. And that God would bless you with the resource that you need, the time, that it would just feel like you've got enough time to do everything that you need to do, including all those box-ticking exercises, which we know we need to do in this day and age. But God bless you as you go, as you serve, and as you give Him glory in all that you do. Because you may feel today, and in some cases, that you don't see the benefits of what you're doing. You don't see the rewards. You don't see the fruit. But when you plant seeds in the kingdom, let me assure you that God will give the increase. You might not see it in the lives of those people you are directly with right now. You might not see it in the generation to come, but I assure you, every good thing you do in the name of God will bring forth fruit. It always does. That is the kingdom economy, and that is the God in whom I serve and trust and am praying to right now for you. God bless you as you go tomorrow. May He be with you in every instance, and may He show His face through you and through what you do. And hey, stick around right here at Sunshine. We'll keep bringing the love and the hope and the inspiration. I've got a great track for you now from Forrest Frank, one that reminds me to just be thankful for the little things in life.
1: I've got so much to be thankful for. Look, I got a

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0: Brit Nicole, set the world on fire here at Sunshine. Elton John and Ivor Davies out the front of Ice House, getting a bit crazy here on your Sunday evening. It is the Late Night with Lachie. Thank you for joining me tonight. Hey, jumping ahead to the weather for the coming week and school term number 3. We are very similar tomorrow, actually, to what we had today. 17 degrees, a low of 7 to get us there, some cloud and a bit of rain around. Tuesday, similar conditions, 18 degrees the max, 8 the low, showers and very dark skies. And those dark skies will continue into Wednesday with a top of 18, but they shouldn't bring any rain at this point. So we'll see how we go. Thursday, Friday could be sunny. That'd be real nice, wouldn't it? I don't mind winter here in Perth when we get those couple of days of sunshine in between. Just breaks it up, and I'm looking forward to summer still anyway. But in the meantime, get out there and enjoy that little bit that we get and stay right here at Sunshine. We're going to take a short break to get us back to some Wendy Matthews, a bit of Kylie. I've got some stuff from the calendar to check out as well. You can do that at your leisure at sunshine.com.au.
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like Wow Wipeout. That is the Hoodoo Gurus here at Sunshine and Daryl Braithwaite prior to that. It is the Late Night with Lockie. Thank you so much for your company. And boy, we've been cranking out some great Aussie tunes tonight, which reminds me, as of tomorrow, I am going to be pulling out the All Aussie 5-song sets on Arvos with Lockie from 12 o'clock. Hopefully you can join me for some great music and a bit of music trivia as well. And I love the Australian stuff. There's so much to choose from, so hopefully you can tune in and celebrate with me. For now, we're going to wrap up this hour with a bit of Toby Mac, and then we're coming back to some life words at the top of the hour, and one that we're going to chat about a bit later on from Mark chapter 12, verse 30. It's all about loving God.

0: term number 3 kicking off tomorrow, and we have a top of 18 degrees. You may need an umbrella. There's some showers around after a low of 6 tonight. Tuesday, 18 and some showers. Wednesday, 18, very cloudy, mild chance of rain. And then Thursday, finding up to a 19 degree, partly cloudy day.
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0: 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And that is worth diving into a little bit later on this hour.
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0: Interior Liaison, that is Mr. Mr. Here is Sunshine, meaning Lord Have Mercy. Such a great track. Switch in there, some Coldplay, and the Plain White Tees kicking off the hour. It is the late night with Lockie. Thank you for your company this evening. We are going to jump into our life words in about 2 seconds.
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0: And connecting with Mark chapter 12, verse 30 this hour. Love the Lord your God with all your heart, with all your soul, with all your mind, and with all your strength. Now, that's wholehearted if I've ever heard it before. Now, this passage is in response to a question that Jesus is asked by one of the teachers of the law. He says, what is the most important commandment? Because there's, you know, 10 commandments plus the 613 commandments of the Torah, the law that exists at this time. And Jesus comes back with, first of all, love God. And then he says the second is kind of like it. In fact, it's just as important. Love your neighbor as yourself. There is no commandment greater than these. Now, I want to focus on the first half, which is loving God, because there's 4 points in here that I go, wow, this is really intentional. First of all, loving with your heart. Now, our heart is something that can kind of lead us in certain ways in this life. And when our hearts are given over to something, we're pretty much sold out on it, aren't we? Think about four.

what might come of your actions. That's what happens when you place your heart into something and you love something or someone with your heart. Then it says, with all your soul. You know, I think about this idea of my soul longing, my soul thirsting, which is something that I read in the Psalms. My soul just, you know, pleading for something. It knows that it needs something. And therefore, when I love with my soul, it's literally just pouring out everything of my emotion, of my, you know, my being, my core, my spirit. It's a little deeper than loving with your heart, but it's absolutely just as committed, probably if not more. And then it says, and with all your mind. That's your thoughts, your, you know, things that you are thinking about, you're calibrating in your mind, the things that you are focusing on, where you spend your time. I'm reading and listening and actually outputting as well when you're talking. You know, this is how you love with your mind, is that you allow what's right to go in and what's right to come out. And then finally, with all your strength, everything you put your might to, everything you put your hands to, your labor, your, you know, just service. It's an incredible thing to think that these four corners of this idea of loving God basically cover every attribute of our being, our heart, our soul, our mind, and our strength. Now, here's the beautiful thing, because to me, that sounds like a whole lot of love and something that I'm not physically, humanly capable of. The beautiful thing is that God gives us the ability and the strength to do that. How? It's in response to the love that He's given us. We don't actually have to create this love. We don't have to birth it. We don't have to, you know, manifest it. God has given it to us, and we simply give it back in response. And let me assure you that when you have received the love of God, when you are overwhelmed with the goodness and the generosity of the hope that is within you because of Jesus, because of His love, there is no other response than to do exactly what it says here, to love the Lord your God with all your heart, with all your soul, with all your mind, and with all your strength. And I encourage you today, if you haven't ever considered that, if you haven't ever realized the love that God has for you, and therefore the love that you can now give back to God, please, I implore you, consider it. Pray, ask God to reveal His love to you, because it is the best thing you will ever experience in eternity. It's lifelong here, but it goes on into infinity and beyond, as the Buzz Lightyear might have said it. It's such an important thing to consider, because there is no greater decision you will make than to follow Jesus, to love Him with all your heart, your soul, your mind, and your strength. And we'll get into the other half of that, I reckon, in a little bit of time. The second one, love your neighbor as yourself. There is no commandment greater than these, God says. Jesus says these words, and I reckon they're pretty important. Mark chapter 12, verse 30, that is our life words. I hope that's an encouragement to you today.

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4: It is the late night with Lockie here at Sunshine. Thank you for joining me this evening and diving into this hour's five-song set, which is an absolute ripper. Rick Price, Jess Glynn, Cold Chisel, John Farnham, and this one from John Waite to kick us off.

Rick Price, Seven Nose here at Sunshine. Jess Glynn, Hold My Hand. We had Mr. Jimmy Barnes out the front of Cold Chisel and Forever Now. And John Waite's Missing You to kick off our five-song set. Yes, we have got one more to go. It is The Late Night with Lockie. Thank you so much for joining me this evening. And not sure about yourself, but there are songs that I play every now and then. I go, man, I'm straight back to a time and a place. And it's not necessarily about the song itself. It's just a transport mechanism, if that makes sense. So Cold Chisel's Forever Now, for example, I am in my room in my family home. I'm a little boy and it's on the radio. Now, I'm not sure whether that was, you know, the song was fairly new at the time, or it's just that I remember hearing it when I was a teenager or a young boy and it's just stayed with me. But whatever it was, and I don't even remember how old I was, I just remember that I was in my own bedroom in my family home, which makes it a long time ago either way. But it's funny how music can do that. It's not necessarily about the song itself or the lyrics or the sound. It's about where you were when you heard it, and therefore your brain just connects it. And as I say, it's like a vehicle that just transports you immediately to that place. And I'm sure that for all of us, there are different songs that take us to different places. And there are certain great worship songs that weren't necessarily new when I heard them, but they just put me into a particular time and a place. And I remember what God was doing in my life at that moment too. They're the really powerful ones. Hey, we're going to wrap up this five-song set with some John Farnham. Maybe this is one of those transport songs for you, taking you back to the late 80s, and Two Strong Hearts right here at Sunshine. We'll come back and check out what's happening in the weather straight after.

0: Winding up another 5-song set here at Sunshine as we wind down your Sunday. Hope your weekend has been excellent to this point. A bit to go and looking towards a brand new week. It is Lockie keeping you company. Thank you so much for joining me. Hey, the weather tomorrow, new school term, 18 degrees. You might need an umbrella. We got an overnight low of 6 degrees tonight and some rain around Tuesday, 18 with a low of 8 and also some rain. Wednesday, minimum of 8, max of 18 again, but it looks like the rain should clear by then. Still cloudy. And then Thursday, we might even see a bit of sunshine poke through. 19 degrees, the top forecast at this point. So some winter weather in front of us. Stay dry, stay right here at Sunshine, and it will all be sweet. I've got some great tunes around the corner, and we're going to take another dive into that Sunshine calendar. Some great local stuff happening in there at sunshine.com.au.
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4: And we are just about at the back end of the Late Night with Lockie for another Sunday. Thank you so much for your company. 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Cannot wait to catch up with you for Arvos from midday tomorrow. God bless you. Have a wonderful, safe, blessed evening. And remember, you are loved more than you will ever know by the one who created you with a plan and a purpose.

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1: 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They will be strong like eagles soaring upward on wings. They will walk and run without getting tired.
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0: 9-year-old girl wrote a wonderful essay called What is a Grandparent? I'm Brett Ryan for Focus on the Family Australia. And this is what the child said. A grandparent is a person who has no children of their own. They like other people's little boys and girls. 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An adult who fully recognises the finer things of life. 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
4: Hey, my name is Andrew Norman, and I just want to take a moment to share a little thought with you. Well, this one's actually a story. Late October 2020, I was finishing up a run around my local lake when unfortunately I had a heart attack and went into cardiac arrest. After further complications in hospital, the doctors actually put me into an induced coma to protect and preserve my brain function. I was in a coma for 7 whole days, and against everything I thought, being in a coma was not actually peaceful, but it actually felt like I was in a hallucinatory nightmare in which I was actually awake for the whole time. When I came out of the coma, some people keenly asked me, Andrew, did you see any bright lights or angels? You know, it's like some people do. And my honest answer to them was, no, I didn't. It was actually terrible. It was the worst week of my life. Albeit I was in a coma the whole time. But even though I didn't see bright lights or angels, crazily enough, I never actually felt like I was alone. Though I was effectively trapped in my mind, I could feel a presence with me the whole time. The way I've described it to some people is it's like when you sit in the front row of a movie cinema and you know that you're alone, but then all of a sudden you're like, there's actually someone else in the cinema too. I can't see them, but I just know that I know that they're there. And for me, I knew without a shadow of a doubt that God was with me. It actually says in Deuteronomy 31:8 that God will never leave us nor forsake us, and he encourages us to not be afraid and to take courage. Can I encourage you that even in your most dire circumstances, even when your back is against the wall and you want to give up, if you cry out to God, he will be with you and he will never leave you nor forsake you. I now know that wherever I go and whatever happens, God will be with me. And he wants to be with you too today. Wherever you are, whatever your situation, I pray that you can turn to him and know his presence.
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0: Hi, this is Dr. Bruce Robinson from the Fathering Project. One of my heroes as a sportsman is Dennis Lilly. Fantastic cricketer, a legend of the game, acknowledged by everybody. But Dennis is proud of something else, and that is that he's been a good dad. He knows he hasn't been perfect. But let me tell you some of the things that I love about Dennis's life. One is, he's got two sons, and he always hugged them and told them he loved them. Sometimes guys think they're too tough to do that, but if a tough guy like Dennis Lilly can do it, I think anyone can do it. The other thing I love about Dennis is that he always made an effort. For example, after a three-month test cricket tour, he'd come home and his boys would want to play cricket in the backyard. It was the last thing he wanted to do, but he made an effort to do it with his boys because he loved them. The other thing he would do is he knew he'd been away, and unlike some people who then went out on in writing books and giving lecture tours, and he made an effort to make up for the time. So they would go on holidays, fishing trips, he'd go to school with them. So I figure that if a guy like Dennis Lilly can do it, anyone can do it. He's an inspiration to me and to others for the way he's lived his life, even though he would be embarrassed to think so. If you'd like more information about how to be a good dad, go to our website, thefatheringproject.org.
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5: Hey, it's Pete Roberts here from Encounter Church. You know, in life, quite often, we're caught up in the pursuit of happiness. Sometimes we can be so much caught up in the pursuit of happiness, we think, if I'm not happy, things aren't right. If I'm not happy in my workplace, if I'm not happy in my family life, I'm not happy in my relationship, then things aren't going right. I have to change. But you know that there are a lot more emotions in the range that God has given us than just happiness. In fact, God actually wants us to experience all the emotions, but there's something far greater that He wants us to have in our life that goes far deeper than happiness, and that's joy. Joy is something that is bigger than the surface. It goes deep down into our soul and emanates out of us no matter what is happening in our life around us. You know, when I was a bit younger, I used to be involved in some musical classes in school. I won't say that I was great at them, but one of the things that I remember was a tuning fork. And so what the teacher would do is they would ding the tuning fork, and those with instruments that were to be tuned would try and tune in to the sound of that tuning fork. When the sound made a resonance, when the sound sounded the same as the tuning fork, they knew that they were in tune, they were in the sweet spot. You know, God wants us to tune our life into His sweet spot. God, as the creator of our lives, actually has a way for us to follow Him. And as we follow Him, we actually find the sweet spot, just as an instrument finds the tuning fork. You know, in John chapter 15, in verse 10, it says this, "If you keep my commands, you'll remain in my love, just as I have kept my Father's commands and remain in His love. I have told you this so that my joy may be in you and that your joy may be complete." You know, life isn't always happy. Sometimes things go wrong. Sometimes things don't work out the way that we expected them. But joy can be in your life, and you can be full of joy through all situations when we line our life up with the way that God has created us to live, which is far deeper and a lot longer lasting than just the simple pursuit of trying to be happy. Hey family, I hope that's a word in season for you, and I look forward to speaking to you soon.
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1: 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Dear children, let us not love with words or speech, but with actions and in truth. This is how we know that we belong to the truth and how we set our hearts at rest in His presence.
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In the spirit of reconciliation, 98.5 acknowledges the Whadjuk Noongar people, traditional custodians of the land on which we meet and broadcast from today, and their connections to land, sea, and community. 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
2: Good morning, I'm Courtney Thornton. The latest news poll shows One Nation has made up ground and is now equal with Labor. Michael Packey reports.
3: One Nation has seen its core support back up to 30%, sitting on par with Labor, which has seen its vote drop to its lowest level since 2022. The news poll shows the coalition has also recovered, but still way behind on 19%. The bump for One Nation comes despite questions about leader Pauline Hanson spending the parliamentary break in the UK and Italy, along with greater scrutiny of her policies. The Prime Minister is sharpening his attacks against the minor party, claiming Senator Hanson is overseas, talking Australia down. Anthony Albanese remains preferred PM, even though voters are dissatisfied with his leadership.
2: The US and Iran have exchanged strikes for an eighth consecutive day as attacks in the Middle East ramp up. Military officials say the latest round of attacks sought to swiftly punish Iranian forces over an attack on a base in Jordan, which killed two United States soldiers and left another missing. Democrat Senator Mark Warner says US bases have been targeted repeatedly since the conflict began.
4: I have not been briefed on whether they're getting targeting help. I do know that these bases have been on and off under attack since the beginning, 5 months ago, of, again, this war of choice.
2: The UK will have a new Prime Minister later today, its seventh in a decade. Andy Burnham is expected to take office after a formal reception with King Charles. He takes over as leader of the British Labour Party from Sir Keir Starmer. Former UK MP Alistair Burt says nobody knows how long his positive impact on the party will last.
5: There's some optimism in the Labour Party now. They won a resounding victory in 2024, but now the Prime Minister didn't satisfy his own MPs and made some mistakes, and so they've moved him on.
2: Domestic violence advocates are warning victims with hidden safe phones to make sure the devices are turned off ahead of a nationwide test alert. All phones and cellular connected devices will vibrate and play a 10-second siren with an alert on the 27th of July. In sport, Spain has scored seconds into the second half of extra time at the FIFA World Cup final. Ferran Torres finding the back of the net with 15 minutes to go, Spain leading Argentina 1-0. Former Port Adelaide coach Ken Hinckley is set to be unveiled as Tasmania's first coach this morning. Hinckley spent more than a decade at Alberton, and it's being reported he'll join on a four-year deal. Essendon has won its first game in Victoria this season, holding on by 3 points in a thriller over the Giants. Interim coach Dean Solomon says it's a bit of a relief.
6: It's a bloody good feeling. Our footy club's been on its knees for a period of time, and the footy world's jumped on that, and they enjoy us sitting at the bottom, and we've felt that, and we don't like that. And so to push back a little bit and get one win, albeit one win, I'm just really happy for these players.
2: There were two other games yesterday, Hawthorn smashing Richmond by 70 points, while the Bulldogs got over Gold Coast by 9 points. With the details next.
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8: Weather across Perth today is looking fine and dandy. 17 degrees, possible showers. It's going to be great. No, we're looking at a lovely day. 8 degrees overnight, 18 tomorrow as well. Possible rain also. 18 and rainy on Wednesday. But then the sun's out on Thursday. 19, same again with Friday and 20.
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9: Reading from John chapter 10, verse 10. These are the words of Jesus. A thief comes only to rob, kill, and destroy. I came so that everyone would have life and have it in its fullest.
10: Sunshine. Wholeheartedly connected.
11: Your morning soundtrack. It's Sunshine's Leah and Dan.
9: Hey, good morning. We're back.
8: Leah and Dan here with you for breakfast. July 20th.
9: Here we are, Monday morning.
8: I can't believe it.
9: School holidays all done?
8: A couple more days.
9: Truly?
8: Yeah, I think most schools are back Wednesday.
9: Is that right?
8: Yeah.
9: Teachers are probably heading in.
8: Teachers will be in today. A little professional development.
9: Yeah.
8: Maybe a lunch. You know, maybe a nice staff lunch.
9: I don't know what school
8: I've never been a teacher, so I don't know. Like, you may be like, come on, team, we can do it. Only 20 weeks to go.
9: Yeah.
8: And the teachers are all like, yay! Oh my gosh, 20 to go. You'll be fine, guys.
0: They'll get
8: there. You'll be fine. This is term three. This is what happens in term three at schools?
0: Well, there's no reporting.
8: Hey.
0: Which is wonderful for teachers. Exciting. Well, formal reporting. There's always reporting. There's always marking. What am I saying?
8: I don't know. I don't know, mate. I'm not a teacher and never want to be. So, good luck to all of you heading back this week. Good luck to us heading back this week. Okay, guys? The alarm was real this morning, I'll tell you that much. The alarm was real.
0: Look, it's good to be here.
8: Lots of fun to come. We'll have a little sport wrap-up a bit later with the big man, Barra, and lots of other good stuff.
0: Oh, yeah, all the chats.
8: You don't want to miss any of it. So stick around, kick us off with some Foo Fighters. You're on Sunshine with Leah and Ed.

0: Foo Fighters right there. Times Like These on Sunshine with Leah and Dan for breakfast. Kicking us off for the show. Let's get into some traffic first with Talon.
1: A Sunshine traffic update.
2: Good morning, family. We have a crash on the Tonkin Highway heading southbound near Collier Road in Bayswater. The right lane is blocked. Police and tow service are on site there. Motorists are outside their vehicles and debris is across all the lanes, so please drive with caution as traffic is heavy right back to Benara Road. And just finally, a road safety reminder, back to school for some students today, so reduce your speed to 40 km from 7:30 to 9 a.m. Now having a look at the freeway, southbound is under speed, Burnswich Road, and the northbound runs quite busy, Mortal Road right the way through to Anchortail Road. Drive safely, and that's latest from Main Roads.
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0: All right, have I got something for you to do this Friday, the 24th of July, Leah. You like children's choirs?
6: Mm-hmm.
0: You like the Watoto Children's Choir?
6: Oh, the best.
0: Heck yeah. All the way from Uganda, East Africa, Destiny in Power Church is excited to bring you the Watoto Children's Choir. The best.
6: That's so good.
0: The best time you're going to have.
6: I've never seen them live.
0: Really?
6: Yeah, I've only seen videos.
0: Mate, well, 24th of July, Friday night, I've got your plans, Leah.
6: What time?
0: You can join them for an exciting night of worship as the children sing, dance, and share their personal stories of hope and restoration. It's true, though. It's a lot of fun, but it's also, you hear some wild stories of what these kids have gone through and how happy they are.
6: That's
0: amazing. How joyful they are. It's pretty
6: very
0: wild.
6: Very inspiring.
0: It's very, very inspiring. It's taking place at the Armidale District Hall in Armidale on Friday, the 24th of July, kicking off at 6:30 p.m. You want more info on that one, head to our website, sunshine.com.au, for all the details on how to get there, how to get tickets and all that jazz.
6: Mm-hmm.
0: I don't know any of it, so...
6: no, but the website will be able to help you.
0: The website knows it all. Enjoy. You're on Sunshine. Leah and Dan. Here's Wild Love.

0: right there. Wild Love, you're on Sunshine with Leah and Dan. Leah, you want to learn?
1: Always.
2: Hey, have you done today's Wordle?
3: No.
0: Word of the week, word for you to basically just sound smarter, pretty much. That's
1: Teach
0: all this.
1: Us, Dan.
0: This whole segment is just about making you sound smarter in meetings, in emails.
1: Yeah, expanding the vocab.
0: Yeah, maybe just standing around in the lunchroom, the water cooler. People stand around water coolers these days.
1: No, I don't think so. It was a 90s thing.
0: Let's bring that back. You know? Let's bring that back. Anyway, I got a word for you today. It's a noun. EFFULGENCE. It is pronounced effulgence.
1: Effulgence.
0: What do you think that word might mean?
1: I have no
0: idea. Got any ideas there?
1: Effulgence. I'm thinking full and indulgence put together.
0: Oh, yeah.
1: Am I on the right track?
0: No. Okay. No, not at all. Effulgence means radiant splendor or brilliance.
1: Cool.
0: Good word.
1: Oh, I like that.
0: Great compliment to pay someone today. So here's an example. Guests oohed and aahed at this sudden effulgence of the pagoda as the last of its hundreds of candles were finally lit. What does that even mean?
1: Are they talking about like a candelabra there?
0: I guess.
1: I can get behind that.
0: I guess so. But yeah, no. So apparently this word made its way into the...

0: based, obviously. I don't know how up to date on your Latin you are. But effulgence is great. I love it. Radiant splendor.
1: Beautiful.
0: Who doesn't want a little bit of radiant splendor?
1: Yeah, absolutely.
0: Having a effulgence day, you know?
1: Come on. I love it.
0: Sincerely, me.
1: How could you use effulgence it in a meeting then?
0: Okay, maybe when you're giving some feedback, you know, maybe someone throws down a proposal and you're like, hey, that proposal and pitch was full of effulgence.
1: I was going to say, what is it? That was effulgent?
0: Yeah,
1: or
0: that's hard.
1: Does this have effulgence?
0: That has effulgence? That is effulgence?
1: That is
0: you
1: effulgent.
0: You are effulgence. Not effulgent. That feels efficient, you know?
1: Yeah.
0: Effulgence. Like radiance. Oh, but radiant. English.
1: We might need to do a bit more of a research.
0: What do you guys think? 0429-985-985. Could you say, like, that is effulgence? Or that is of effulgence?
1: I don't know. That one doesn't sound right.
0: Ah, man.
1: You could sign off an email with effulgence.
0: With effulgence.
1: Like, with radiance.
0: With radiant splendor.
1: Yeah. That's not bad.
0: With effulgence. Dot dead. That's... When I send an email, I'm going to send it that way, okay?
1: Not today.
0: Get ready. Won't be today. It might not be tomorrow.
1: It might not be this year.
0: I have an email that I need to send today. I know I do. But anyway, we'll get there. Hey, effulgence, EFFULGENCE, effulgence. Have an effulgence day.
1: Yeah, that's good.
0: There it is.
1: Okay, we've done it.
0: Have an effulgence day, everybody. You're on Sunshine, which is effulgence. All right? This is ridiculous. Here's some Cyril. We'll be back.

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2: Sure is. It's Monday, the 20th of July. Spain are the World Cup holders.
3: They won.
2: But you're here, and that means you win.
3: Yes, that's right. Yeah. You're going to win Monday.
2: Oh, yeah. Let's do
3: it. Win Monday, win the week.
2: That's what they say. Let's do it together. Here's some Guy Sebastian to get us to news and sport. Traffic next.

0: a Sunshine Traffic Update.
1: Hello, family. Now, we have a truck with a lost load, Anketell Road eastbound at Armstrong Road in Hope Valley. The right lane is blocked, so please drive with caution around that area. Also, it's back to school for some students today. Please reduce your speed to 40 kilometres an hour in school zones. And please drive safely. That's the latest from Main Roads.
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4: Good morning, I'm Courtney Thornton. The latest news poll shows One Nation has made up ground and is now equal with Labor. Michael Packey reports.
5: One Nation has seen its core support back up to 30%, sitting on par with Labor, which has seen its vote drop to its lowest level since 2022. The news poll shows the coalition has also recovered, but still way behind on 19%. The bump for One Nation comes despite questions about leader Pauline Hanson spending the parliamentary break in the UK and Italy, along with greater scrutiny of her policies. The Prime Minister is sharpening his attacks against the minor party, claiming Senator Hanson is overseas, talking Australia down. Anthony Albanese remains preferred PM, even though voters are dissatisfied with his leadership.
4: The US and Iran have exchanged strikes for an eighth consecutive day as attacks in the Middle East ramp up. Military officials say the latest round of attacks sought to swiftly punish Iranian forces over an attack on a base in Jordan, which killed two United States soldiers and left another missing. Democrat Senator Mark Warner says US bases have been targeted repeatedly since the conflict began.
6: I have not been briefed on whether they're getting targeting help. I do know that these bases have been on and off under attack since the beginning, 5 months ago, of, again, this war of choice.
4: The UK will have a new Prime Minister later today, its seventh in a decade. Andy Burnham is expected to take office after a formal reception with King Charles. He takes over as leader of the British Labour Party from Sir Keir Starmer. Former UK MP Alistair Burt says nobody knows how long his positive impact on the party will last.
7: There's some optimism in the Labour Party now. They won a resounding victory in 2024, but now the Prime Minister didn't satisfy his own MPs and made some mistakes, and so they've moved him on.
4: Domestic violence advocates are warning victims with hidden safe phones to make sure the devices are turned off ahead of a nationwide test alert. All phones and cellular-connected devices will vibrate and play a 10-second siren with an alert on the 27th of July. In sport, Spain has scored seconds into the second half of extra time at the FIFA World Cup final. Ferran Torres finding the back of the net with 15 minutes to go, Spain leading Argentina 1-0. Former Port Adelaide coach Ken Hinckley is said to be unveiled as Tasmania's first coach this morning. Hinckley spent more than a decade at Alberton, and it's being reported he'll join on a four-year deal. Essendon has won its first game in Victoria this season, holding on by 3 points in a thriller over the Giants. Interim coach Dean Solomon says it's a bit of a relief.
8: It's a bloody good feeling. Our footy club's been on its knees for a period of time, and the footy world's jumped on that, and they enjoy us sitting at the bottom, and we've felt that, and we don't like that. And so to push back a little bit and get one win, and it's albeit one win, I'm just really happy for these players.
4: There were two other games yesterday, Hawthorn smashing Richmond by 70 points, while the Bulldogs got over Gold Coast by 9 points. With the details next.
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12: Weather today, we are expecting a shower or two, heading towards a top of 17 degrees. Overnight, we're dropping down to a low of 8. Tomorrow, Tuesday, possible morning shower, top of 18, partly cloudy on Wednesday, and then the sun is out Thursday and Friday.
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17: 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Never say that again, please.
0: On Sunshine.
14: Hey, everybody.
12: Good morning.
14: Leah and Dan with you for another great day of Breakfast Radio.
12: That's right. Monday, 20th of July, 6:36. Hopefully, your morning is starting well.
14: I reckon it has. It's going to be a bit drizzly today.
12: Not too bad, though. Shower or two.
14: It's better than a shower or four.
12: I just love to see that the sun is coming.
14: It's coming.
12: Later this week.
14: Happy days. Thursday, Friday. How warm was it? What was the other day?
12: Wednesday last week.
14: Oh, my gosh.
12: It was 25 degrees and sunny.
14: Felt like 40.
12: I went for a hike. It was beautiful.
14: Look at you.
12: I know.
14: So adventurous. Did you see any wild animals on your hike?
12: I did not, actually. Thankfully, I didn't.
14: They saw you,
12: mate.
14: There
12: were some wildflowers.
14: Oh, look out. They'll get you.
12: They were beautiful.
14: They're going to get you. Look, coming up next, Four Word Weekend. We want to hear all about your weekend, but only in four words. Stick around. Teddy Swims to get us there.

0: Teddy Swims, Tones and I, David Guetta, Leah and Dan, right here on...
1: Gang's all here.
0: We're all here, guys. Gone, gone, gone. You're on Breakfast with Leah and Dan. Let's talk four-word weekend. Leah.
1: Yes.
0: You know what? It could be weekend or it could be the week off.
1: That's right. I'm going to go weekend.
0: Okay, you tell me.
1: Friday to Sunday. My four words. Christmas.
0: Okay.
1: Mushrooms.
0: Ugh.
1: Couchless.
0: Oh.
1: And mahjong.
0: Okay. Oh, there's four very interesting things there. I want to know about all of them. Well, let's go Christmas.
1: Okay.
0: Because it's not December.
1: Christmas in July. The girls got together Friday night.
0: Oi.
1: We had a delicious dinner.
0: Is this
1: we
0: a
1: watched
0: thing?
1: A really bad Christmas movie. It
0: oh,
1: is. Yeah,
0: really?
1: We do it every year.
0: That's fun. What Christmas movie was it?
1: Oh, I can't remember what it was called. It was so bad.
0: Like the Christmas Prince or the Christmas Princess or the,
1: something.
0: The Snow Queen or the Love in a Small City. It's always the same
1: thing. All bad?
0: They're all bad.
1: But
0: all
1: this
0: great.
1: Year's was particularly bad.
0: Oh, wow.
1: Yep.
0: Anyone in it that was
1: No idea. Yeah, nobody's at all. Yes.
0: Brilliant.
1: But we all had our Christmas sweaters on.
0: Oh, how good.
1: The aircon was on because we wanted it to feel very chilly. We had hot chocolate. Oh. Well, Sarah made hot chocolate.
0: What was for dinner?
1: We got Malaysian.
0: Oh, wow. Traditional.
1: It was so good.
0: Malaysian?
1: I don't know if I've ever had Malaysian food before.
0: It was
1: amazing.
0: Yeah, they take away Malaysian?
1: Yeah.
0: Sick.
1: Yeah, it was from Vic Park somewhere, I think.
0: Ooh, it was from Malaysia. Came from Malaysia.
1: I don't know where Nat got it from, but it was delicious
0: and we had
1: a great time.
0: That sounds fun. It sounds festive.
1: Fairy lights.
0: Sounds effulgent.
1: Yeah, it was wonderful.
0: Yeah, no, okay, that's all right.
1: It kind of worked.
0: Effulgent.
1: It was radiant.
0: It sounds very effulgent.
1: It had effulgence.
0: The night had
1: effulgence.
0: It was a night of effulgence.
1: That's it.
0: It was a
1: that's
0: time of effulgence.
1: Thank
0: there
1: you.
0: It is. It's a time of effulgence. We found a use for it. Okay,
1: all right, tell me about your weekend.
0: Oh, man, okay.
1: Four words only.
0: Okay, hotel.
1: Bloody duh.
0: Yeah, I'm pretty fancy. What can I say? What else did I do? Hotel, conference. Expensive. Uncomfortable.
1: Okay.
0: Housemate Sarah just got in.
1: Yeah.
0: Breaking news. It's called Jingle Bell Heist. That sounds
1: Oh, that's it.
0: Trash.
1: That was the movie. It was so bad. It was really
0: bad. But the heist was someone's heart, I assume?
1: Yes, probably. I didn't put that together, but yeah. It was a love story, as all Christmas movies that are made by Hallmark.
0: Was there any actual thefts?
1: There was.
0: Oh, okay. Well,
1: yeah, there was.
0: There you go.
1: We digress. Sorry, I want to hear about conference, please.
0: Conference. Okay, we had our church conference on Friday night and Saturday, and Sunday as well. It was wild. It's great.
1: Amazing.
0: Time. Great time. So, therefore, we stayed in the city because call times and stuff.
1: Hence the hotel.
0: Hence the hotels.
1: The
0: hence
1: expensive
0: Uber Eats bill. Uncomfortable beds.
1: Oh no, the beds.
0: Yeah, it sucked,
1: was it the
0: man.
1: Pillow?
0: Oh, the pillow was the worst.
1: It was too big, wasn't it?
0: No.
1: So
0: it was, you look at it and you go, wow, that pillow looks very voluptuous.
1: Yeah.
0: And then you put any weight on it, gone.
1: Really?
0: And so basically I stole one of the cushions from the couch.
1: Oh no, don't use those.
0: To
1: they don't wash those.
0: To buffer up. I didn't put my head on it.
1: Oh, okay.
0: To buffer up the pillows.
1: Gee.
0: And it just wasn't comfortable.
1: Do you like a bit of firm support?
0: Absolutely.
1: I need my pillow to be thin as...
0: Nah, man, my pillows...
1: That hurts my neck.
0: My pillow in bed, I've got one of those like real like... Like thick boys.
1: Really?
0: Yeah,
1: no.
0: Man. No. You know, big head. Gotta crane this thing up. But hey, enough about our weekends. Let's hear about your weekend out there in the world. Let us know. Four words only. Text in now, 0429-985-985. Let us know how it was, but literally only in four words, okay? So like this.
1: Yes.
0: Bang. It's all we want. It's all we got. Maybe it was a bit of a roller coaster. We want to hear about it. Hey, here's Ronan Keating with Life as a Roller Coaster.
1: Good segue.
0: Come on. Yeah. Oh, different one. Never mind. We'll be back.

0: Ronan Keating.
1: Everyone's favourite.
0: Don't fade it, fade it. You're on Sunshine, Lee and Dan. We're talking four-word weekend, your weekend in four words only. We've got some great texts here. Jonathan Moringa, who said, play centre, movies, restaurant, Costco. I love all.
1: I love three of those things. Not play centre.
0: Play centre's gross. Yes, they smell.
1: But you reward yourself with movies, restaurant, Costco after. Mm-hmm. And we've got a great taxi from Chris. I believe it's from Chris. You can let us know.
0: Let's go, Chris.
1: First Southern family getaway. Those are his four words.
0: Okay, so down south, I'm guessing.
1: I'm guessing. He said, blessed with beautiful weather.
0: Oh.
1: The kids were so happy and full of effulgence. Today back at work is feeling much less effulgent.
0: Word of the week.
1: Chris, well done.
0: Well done, Chris. Way to use it. Stick around. Coming up next morning, Morsel.
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0: That's right. Welcome to The Morning Morsel, a quick dose of clarity and focus to help frame our day. And today we're joined by Pastor Christy Blakey, the State President of Australian Christian Churches WA. And Christy is also Senior Pastor at Oasis Church in Jandakot and Baldivis and comes with a plethora of experience in church planting, governance, leadership and education. And we're very lucky to have her joining us now. Christy, welcome back.
1: Thanks, guys. Good to be back with you.
2: Incredible introduction there. For an incredible lady, what do you got on your mind this morning, Pastor Christy?
1: Okay, I want to talk about viral disappointment this morning.
2: Oh, okay, let's go.
1: All right, here we go. Have you ever noticed how quickly disappointment can spread? Mm. Usually it starts with one disappointment, maybe one setback, maybe one delay, one answered prayer. And before long, it's not just one situation that's bothering us, but everything starts to look bad. Mm. Disappointment becomes viral, and it starts affecting how we see our future, our relationships, our work, our marriage, and even can affect the way we see God. Mm. And unfortunately, the byproduct of viral disappointment is becoming critical, cynical, comparative, and loss of gratitude. It's not a great place to be. Mm. There's an interesting passage in the Bible where the Israelites are on a journey to the promised land. And there's this moment where they thought that they were actually close to their destination, but suddenly the journey grew a bit longer than they expected. And the Bible says that they actually say they grew impatient on the way. They encountered disappointment because their expected arrival time blew out.
2: Mm, yeah.
1: And what happened next is fascinating. They didn't just become frustrated with the journey they were on. They became frustrated with God. They became frustrated with their leader, Moses, and they became frustrated with each other. Viral disappointment kicked in. What happens to them is they lose perspective and they actually begin to believe that God had brought them out into the wilderness to harm them rather than actually helping them.
0: Yeah.
1: Yet the reality was very different. Nothing had changed about God's character. He was still leading them. He was still providing for them. He was still taking them towards his promise. But the only thing that had changed for them was their expectation. And I noticed that life can work like that for us too. When a relationship doesn't work out or the promotion doesn't come, when the diagnosis isn't what we hope for, when life takes longer than expected, viral disappointment starts creating dire narratives in our minds.
2: Yeah, well.
1: We say things like, God's forgotten you, things will never change, what's the point, why is this happening to me? But listen up, disappointment is a poor interpreter of reality and an even poorer interpreter of God's character.
0: Mm.
1: Paul writes in the Bible, let us not become weary in doing good, for at the proper time we will reap a harvest if we don't give up. So my encouragement this morning to all of the listeners is that when viral disappointment starts to settle in, the first thing we've got to do is recognize the mental pattern of defeat and start getting our perspective back.
2: Mm.
1: Has one disappointment been allowed to color in your whole life? Has one disappointment stopped you from noticing what might still be good, still working, and still wonderful? And then we need to interrupt our brain with gratitude, even if it at first feels forced. Let some light and goodness start to emerge in your mind and actively foster positive thoughts. Because honestly, God has promised that he's never going to abandon you, even when life doesn't happen the way you thought it might.
0: Mm.
2: Brilliant.
1: So this is Pastor Christy from Oasis Church. Thanks for spending a few minutes with me today.
2: How good. Incredible. Thank you so much, Pastor Christy. We're going to talk to you again soon.
3: A sunshine traffic update. Hello, family. Now, we do have a crash Kwinana Freeway southbound after Mill Point Road in South Perth. The right lane is blocked there. Towing services are on site. Motorists are outside of the vehicle and there is some debris scattered across that right two lanes. Traffic is heavy on approach back to Vincent Street. Looking to the freeways, the Mitchell Freeway southbound slow, Burns Beach Road and then Whitfords Avenue to Erindale Road and then again at Manning Road. On the northbound run, it's busy Mortimer Road to Rowley Road, Farrington Road to the Mount Henry Bridge. Please drive safely. That's the latest from Main Road.
2: Thank you for the traffic update. So right there, family, you're on Sunshine with Leah and Dan. We back for term three.
0: Can you believe it's term three? I know. What? I know. This year is going so quick.
2: It's crazy. But in other news,
0: coming up.

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1: Some stories may not be suitable for little ears.
2: Good morning, I'm Courtney Thornton. There are scenes of jubilation and some tempers have boiled over between players as Spain is crowned World Cup champions. Despite controlling much of the match, it wasn't until the 106th minute the Spanish side scored the only goal of the final. Argentina had a few late chances but couldn't find the back of the net, with Spain coming out on top.
3: Ferran Torres away! Spain are the champions!
2: There on SBS. Support for Labor has slumped to its lowest level since 2022 as One Nation recovers from recent losses. Michael Packey reports.
4: The latest news poll shows Labor's primary vote has slumped to 30% as the government's budget and cost of living pressures continue to bite. One Nation's primary vote has recovered, with the minor party now sitting equal with Labor. Even the coalition has regained some ground, but still lags on 19%. Voters are backing One Nation, even as its policies come under greater scrutiny, and leader Pauline Hanson is criticised for spending the parliamentary break in the UK and Italy. The news poll shows voter dissatisfaction with Anthony Albanese has increased, but remains preferred Prime Minister.
2: The United States has confirmed another soldier has been killed as the conflict between the country and Iran escalates further. The service member died during the controlled detonation of an Iranian attack drone in Iraq. Unidentified remains have been found as part of the search for a soldier unaccounted for after an earlier attack on a base in Jordan. Former Pentagon operative Tony Schaffer says Gulf states are becoming frustrated as the war drags on.
5: Part of what could happen very quickly is a military element by a large degree of which would be under the Abraham Accords being organized to go after the Iranians in a coalition type environment, which could happen very soon.
2: The federal government has published a list of consumer protection priorities for artificial intelligence. They include a promise to better regulate the use of AI in agencies like Centrelink and Services Australia. Assistant Minister for Science, Technology and Digital Economy, Andrew Charlton, says AI needs to be developed and deployed safely.
6: What we've announced today is a team effort led by multiple ministers. Importantly, we've also set up the AI Safety Institute, which has hit the ground running on testing models and scrutinising models to make sure that we keep Australians safe.
2: In sport, as we've heard, Spain has been crowned World Cup champions, beating Argentina 1-0 in the final. US President Donald Trump and FIFA officials are on the stage now for the trophy presentation ceremony. Kiwi Ryan Fox has won the British Open by one stroke, sinking a birdie on the 18th to beat American Cameron Young. Lucas Herbert, the best of the Aussies, in a tie for sixth, four strokes back. Essendon has delivered the upset of the AFL season, beating Greater Western Sydney in a three-point thriller at Marvel Stadium. Having won just one of their previous 30 games, the Bombers gave Dean Solomon his first win in his 10th match as caretaker coach. And Ken Hinckley has been unveiled as the Tasmania Devils' first coach this morning after making his final presentation to the board yesterday. Weather details next.
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8: Weather across Perth today, a high of 17 degrees and a bit of drizz around. It's going to be 8 overnight, 18 tomorrow, a bit more drizz. Wednesday, clearing up a bit to just some cloud and 18. And then the sun is out Thursday and Friday, 19 and 20.
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9: Reading from Matthew chapter 11, verses 28 to 29. 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
13: I've never been to jail. I talk like I'm tough.
14: Hi, I'm Leah.
13: Shut down, button that.
14: No.
13: That's a gross word. Never say that again, please.
11: On Sunshine.
8: Hey.
14: Good morning.
8: It is Leah and Dan. You're on Sunshine for breakfast with us. Hope you're well.
14: Yes, we're back for term three, Monday, 20th of July, 7:05. But we do wish you well. We hope you were well and that your week is starting well. And coming up next, we're going to get into some in other news.
8: Yes, we are.
14: I want to talk about The Odyssey.
8: Oh, okay.
14: Yes, Christopher Nolan's latest one.
8: Very interesting. Well, I want to talk about robots. Oh. Kind of the same thing, really, when you think about it. No, We're going to get into it after a little Sammy Fender. You're on Sunshine, Leah and Dan.

0: Fender right
1: Sammy
0: there.
1: Fender,
2: he's people watching. Everybody's favourite pastime in an airport and train station and a
1: cafe.
2: It's the best part of life, just people watching. But let's check in. We're at the traffic and then it's time for In Other News.
3: A sunshine traffic update.
4: Good morning, family. Just a couple of crashes to report. The first one's on Cronulla Road, northbound at Leach Highway in Brentwood. The left lane is blocked there. Tow assists are in sight and traffic is a little slow on approach, so please drive with caution there. The other crash is in the South Perth area. That's Cronulla Road southbound before Mill Point Road. The right lane is blocked. Tow assists are in sight. Motors are outside the vehicle, so please drive with caution as traffic is very heavy right back to Vincent Street. Drive safely. That's the latest from Main Roads.
5: And in other news.
6: It's a bit weird.
0: Oh, yeah, let's get into some In Other News right now. Leah, can I tell you about what's going on in New York?
1: Go for it. X-Files? Oh, yay.
0: That's right.
1: I thought you said robots.
0: Yeah, well, it's all intertwined, okay?
1: Yeah, right.
0: X-Files isn't just aliens, okay?
1: Okay.
0: It's extraordinary things.
1: Okay.
0: And a school district in the rural area of Salamanca, New York, is set to become the first of the U.S. to introduce humanoid robots powered by AI into the classroom.
1: Oh, no, I saw this headline. Oh, this is awful.
0: You want nightmares?
1: This is
0: Look
1: so
0: at this
1: bad.
0: Robot. This robot
1: thoughts.
0: Is gross. The robot's name is Sally. Sally is going to be a assistant in 11th and 12th grade classes, including coding, robotics, and, ironically, artificial intelligence classes. But apparently they say, no, it's not going to replace teachers. Don't worry. That's what they always say.
1: Well, they can't, though.
0: You can't replace a teacher.
1: You cannot.
0: You can't replace a teacher. There's a lot of things that robots can't replace.
1: Yeah.
0: Radio hosts and teaching. Okay? I'm joking. But apparently, Sally costs about $57,000.
1: Gee, who's funding
0: Seems
1: that?
0: Seems like an unnecessary amount of money.
1: Mm-hmm.
0: Has a human-like appearance.
1: That's the weird
0: it's
1: part.
0: It's so gross.
1: I don't know if the photo that I saw was legit, but it was with young kids.
0: Yes, it's that. It's the same one.
1: Oh,
0: it's
1: my
0: Sally.
1: Goodness.
0: Yes, that's Sally.
1: No.
0: Including silicone skin. Brown hair and facial expressions and movable arms and hands. She remains stationary because her legs don't work because she's a robot.
1: Okay.
0: That's why. Apparently the robot runs on closed offline AI systems, meaning it does not record conversations, collect personal information, or send data back to the manufacturer. I bet it does.
1: Don't think this is the way forward.
0: It's gross and I don't like it. I'll put up a picture of Sally on the Instagram so you can also not sleep tonight.
1: It's very abject. Yeah. Not about it.
0: If that thing, if I walked into a class and saw it sitting there, I'd walk straight back out. Like, oh,
1: It's very clown-like, isn't it? Yeah. You don't like clowns. Well,
0: yuck.
1: In other news, The Odyssey, right?
0: Yes.
1: I think it hit cinemas last week, Thursday, perhaps,
0: I think around
1: the world.
0: Yep.
1: One of the biggest movies of
0: Chris
1: the year
0: Nolan's
1: already.
0: Film.
1: Yes, that's right. Now, if you do go and see it at a regular cinema, you probably aren't going to see it the way Christopher Nolan intended.
0: No.
1: And you're not going to see the full movie.
0: I mean, Chris Nolan has a lot of thoughts, you
1: well,
0: know?
1: Well, I mean, he's
0: Chris Nolan also doesn't have a smartphone.
1: Does he not?
0: No, he doesn't use
1: that.
0: Email.
1: My goodness, I respect that so much.
0: Neither do I, Chris. So.
1: But he shot The Odyssey, entire movie, using giant IMAX 70mm cameras.
0: This is
1: the first time a whole movie has been shot on these cameras. Before that, it was only part of.
0: Well, a talkie film.
1: Yes.
0: We're going up Everest.
1: Yeah. Yeah, that's right.
0: Yeah.
1: But there are only about 40 cinemas in the world that can actually show the full image
0: like an IMAX cinema, right?
1: Yes.
0: Do we even have one of those?
1: I think we might have one.
0: I remember going to the IMAX in Darling Harbour in Sydney when it first opened.
1: There was definitely one over East.
0: Very exciting.
1: Fancy.
0: Yeah.
1: But depending on where you see it, some versions crop away up to 40% of the picture.
0: Yeah, so like the top and the bottom, I saw like the diagram, the top and the bottom are gone.
1: Yeah.
0: And you're just seeing the letterboxed version.
1: Exactly.
0: Yeah.
1: The image that I saw was Tom Holland, a still of him, because he's in the movie.
0: Mm-hmm.
1: And so you miss all of his curly hair.
0: Oh, shame.
1: And part of his torso. And you just get his forehead. It's a big close-up. But you're practically missing almost half the movie.
2: Yeah.
1: At least in the frame.
2: Yep.
1: Right?
2: Yeah, yeah.
1: But Christopher Nolan has been known to be quite passionate about people watching on a big screen.
2: Absolutely.
1: But there's only 40 cinemas in the whole world that will do this. And so there's now a viral meme that has kicked off. And this is where people post themselves watching The Odyssey the way Christopher Nolan intended.
2: Oh, stop it.
1: Except they're watching it on the tiniest screens imaginable. So you've got an Apple Watch, you've got a smart fridge.
2: There's a little smart fridge!
1: It's the little screen on the back of the airplane. My favourite is the scene in the office where Michael is showing Pam and Jim and Jen the tiny plasma TV.
2: Goodness.
1: Superimposed it on. It's perfect. If you know the scene, it's just too
2: the
1: good.
2: The smart fridge gets me.
1: Yeah.
2: Why do we have smart fridges with TVs on
1: it's
2: them?
1: It's hilarious.
2: It's ridiculous.
1: But all memes aside, the critics are calling it one of the most visually spectacular films ever made.
2: Yeah.
1: And so it did get me thinking about those movies that should be seen on a big screen.
2: That's a great question. Are you going to see this? Are you
1: going to go and see it? I think it's meant to be quite violent. I'm not good with the
2: violence.
1: You're
2: not good with the bloods. I heard that
1: it's 3 hours too.
2: I heard that it's just a man trying to get home and getting sidetracked. I heard that's all it is. Yeah. Matt Damon loves a movie where he's trying to get home.
1: Yeah,
2: he
1: does.
2: Let's talk cinema experiences, movies that need to be experienced on the big screen.
1: Like, I'm so glad that I got to see Lord of the Rings.
2: Oh,
1: the trilogy.
2: Yes.
1: On the big screen.
2: That's the best.
1: Going on Boxing Day each year to see that was a highlight.
2: Okay, I got one. Mm-hmm. I got one. You guys get on the phones as well, 9313985. Let's hear about your must-see films in a cinema.
1: Yeah.
2: For me, I actually got to see The Dark Knight in IMAX.
1: Chris
2: Nolan film. So Chris Nolan, he filmed some of The Dark Knight in IMAX, and it was mental.
1: Yeah, I can imagine.
2: It was insane, like some of the big city scenes.
1: Yes.
2: And like the whole, they call it like the prologue or whatever, which is like the beginning. It opened on the city and then it that bit finished on Heath's face.
1: Yeah.
2: Where he goes, well, that's strange. Oh, wow. Anyway, all right, let's talk about this. 9313985. What is a film that has to be seen in the cinema? Let's talk about it.
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0: NLMLY. Nobody loves me like you. You're on Sunshine with Leah and Dan. We're talking about cinema.
1: Yes.
0: We're going to the theatre.
1: What movies, what films deserve to be seen on the big screen?
0: Yeah, or needs it. You know what I mean? Because you can, like, there's like rom-coms and whatnot that you can watch on anything. You know what I mean? Because the story's fun or whatever. The music's good. But then there's ones that it's about the visual experience.
1: Totally.
0: Right?
1: The full thing.
0: You know, and so Chris Nolan has made The Odyssey. On he's made it for IMAX.
1: Yes.
0: And so you can go and watch the whole movie real big.
1: Well, whole movie, 60% of the movie.
0: I thought you said all of it.
1: Well, the whole movie is on there, but the frame, the IMAX
0: it
1: is.
0: Oh, sorry,
1: but
0: if who's you going, don't go
1: if
0: see
1: you
0: it
1: don't
0: IMAX.
1: Go see it in the IMAX cinema,
0: gotcha.
1: You only get 60% of the frame.
0: Gotcha. Well, there you go. Anyway, so we want to know what is a movie that needs to be seen in a cinema to truly experience the whole thing, you know? Takes you on the journey.
1: That's right.
0: As you will. As we get Andrew from Wilson on the line. Good morning, mate.
2: Hey, good morning. How's it going? Welcome
0: Andrew,
2: back.
0: Thank you, sir. Hey, you're a movie guy. You like some films?
2: I'm a movie guy. I love my films.
0: Big movie guy. You're a DVD guy still?
2: Yeah,
0: you are.
2: Some people are book people. I'm a movie person.
0: Oh, best movie of all time? Big call. What is it?
2: Best movie of all time, Forrest Gump.
0: Oh, yes. And respect for knowing your answer so quickly. You've thought about this. Now, Andrew, what is a film that needs to be seen in a cinema on the big screen to really, you know, take it all in?
2: Gladiator. So Gladiator was the first movie I ever saw twice in the cinema.
1: Okay.
0: Wow.
1: Yes.
2: It is epic.
0: Gladiator.
1: We're talking like,
0: good.
1: What, back in 2099 or something?
0: Maybe.
2: Yeah, and look, Lord of the Rings definitely up there as well.
1: Yep.
2: There's a lot of stuff in Gladiator which just epic kind of sets. The battle at the beginning, the Colosseum fights, you know, you just need to be in a cinema.
1: Yeah, what's the main scene? I haven't seen Gladiator, Andrew. I've not seen it, but what's the main scene that comes to mind when you think of it?
2: Epic. It's just epic. They're trying to show the Roman Empire at like the height of the Roman Empire, and that does not work watching it on your phone.
0: No, that's true. Okay. Watching things on your phone is the worst way to watch things.
1: Mm.
0: It's horrible. It's horrible. Andrew, thank you so much for your call. Maybe one day we can go to the movies together. I'm also a film guy. I like a good film. You know what? I've seen movies a lot.
1: Mm.
0: I saw in the cinema Pirates of the Caribbean.
1: Oh, so good.
0: The Curse of the Black Pearl, the first one.
1: The rest, I don't care about that.
0: I saw it in cinema six times.
1: Did you? I saw it three times.
0: Why did I see it six times?
1: It was that good, Dan. That's
0: the best movie.
1: It was so good.
0: Oh, man, that's such a good movie.
1: Yeah.
0: Jennifer from Mount Pleasant said, apparently Psytech

0: has an IMAX screen, but then she got back and said, well, technically it's an 18 meter mega 180 degree dome.
1: Yeah.
0: With 6.1. Do you work at SciTech, Jennifer? Are you trying to get a free
1: surround sound?
0: Yeah, surround sound, a Dolby digital display. No, I don't think that technically classifies
1: as an IMAX.
0: I don't think the Odyssey's getting played on that dome.
1: Although that might
0: That'd be
1: cool.
0: I'd be like watching it at the Sphere in Las Vegas. So let's hear from you guys. 0429 985 985. What is a film that has to be seen in cinema, just like the Odyssey? Let us know. 0429 985 985. Here's some Natalie Imbruglia.

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8: It's Leah and Dan on Sunshine. A Sunshine traffic update.
9: Good morning, family. Now, we do have a crash, Kwinana Freeway northbound at Leach Highway in Brentwood. The left lane has been closed by incident response. Towing services are on site there. Please allow for a safe merge. Traffic is heavy on approach. And there's also a back-to-school reminder for some students today. Don't forget to reduce your speed to 40 kilometres an hour in school zone from 7.30 until 9am and then again 2.30 until 4pm. Please drive safely. That's the latest from Main Roads.
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11: Good morning, I'm Courtney Thornton. There are scenes of jubilation and some tempers have boiled over between players as Spain is crowned World Cup champions. Despite controlling much of the match, it wasn't until the 106th minute the Spanish side scored the only goal of the final. Argentina had a few late chances but couldn't find the back of the net, with Spain coming out on top.
12: Ferran Torres away! Spain are the champions!
11: There on SBS. Support for Labor has slumped to its lowest level since 2022 as One Nation recovers from recent losses. Michael Packey reports.
13: The latest news poll shows Labor's primary vote has slumped to 30% as the government's budget and cost of living pressures continue to bite. One Nation's primary vote has recovered, with the minor party now sitting equal with Labor. Even the coalition has regained some ground, but still lags on 19%. Voters are backing One Nation, even as its policies come under greater scrutiny, and leader Pauline Hanson is criticised for spending the parliamentary break in the UK and Italy. The news poll shows voter dissatisfaction with Anthony Albanese has increased, but remains preferred Prime Minister.
11: The United States has confirmed another soldier has been killed as the conflict between the country and Iran escalates further. The service member died during the controlled detonation of an Iranian attack drone in Iraq. Unidentified remains have been found as part of the search for a soldier unaccounted for after an earlier attack on a base in Jordan. Former Pentagon operative Tony Schaffer says Gulf states are becoming frustrated as the war drags on.
14: Part of what could happen very quickly is a military element by a large degree of which would be under the Abraham Accords, being organized to go after the Iranians in a coalition-type environment, which could happen very soon.
11: The federal government has published a list of consumer protection priorities for artificial intelligence. They include a promise to better regulate the use of AI in agencies like Centrelink and Services Australia. Assistant Minister for Science, Technology and Digital Economy, Andrew Charlton, says AI needs to be developed and deployed safely.
15: What we've announced today is a team effort led by multiple ministers. Importantly, we've also set up the AI Safety Institute, which has hit the ground running on testing models and scrutinising models to make sure that we keep Australians safe.
11: In sport, as we've heard, Spain has been crowned World Cup champions, beating Argentina 1-0 in the final. US President Donald Trump and FIFA officials are on the stage now for the trophy presentation ceremony. Kiwi Ryan Fox has won the British Open by one stroke, sinking a birdie on the 18th to beat American Cameron Young. Lucas Herbert, the best of the Aussies, in a tie for sixth, four strokes back. Essendon has delivered the upset of the AFL season, beating Greater Western Sydney in a three-point thriller at Marvel Stadium. Having won just one of their previous 30 games, the Bombers gave Dean Solomon his first win in his 10th match as caretaker coach. And Ken Hinckley has been unveiled as the Tasmania Devils' first coach this morning after making his final presentation to the board yesterday. Weather details next.
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20: Weather today, expecting a shower or two. We're heading towards a top of 17 degrees. Overnight, we're dropping down to a low of 8. Tomorrow, Tuesday, possible morning shower, top of 18. Partly cloudy on Wednesday, and then the sun is out Thursday and Friday.
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24: Have you met Leah?
23: Yeah. $1 million. Yep. Are you listening?
24: It's not wrong. It's just weird.
22: On Sunshine.
7: Hey. It is Leah and Dan here with you, 7:37 on a Monday morning. Monday the 20th of July.
23: That's right.
7: God, it's nearly August.
23: Three, we're back.
7: Can you believe
23: it? For another term.
7: I can't believe. I can't believe we're halfway through the year. Genuinely.
23: Mm-hmm.
7: Bewildering.
23: Yeah. Time goes fast, doesn't it? Hey, we were talking about movies before.
7: Yes.
23: And the movies that deserve to be watched on a big screen.
7: Oh, yes.
23: We got some texts here. Michelle in Thornley said, Fast and the Furious, a must.
7: Yes.
23: On a big screen with the
7: Family.
23: Car chases.
7: Philly.
23: Wholeheartedly connected.
7: I live my life a quarter mile at a time.
23: And Lachlan in Strathalbyn said, The Greatest Showman for sure.
7: Yeah.
23: Just to feel like you were there in the circus. He says, I saw it twice in the cinemas. Just brilliant from the beginning.
7: I still haven't seen it.
23: You have
7: I'll
23: not.
7: I'll be honest. It's one of those, I just have never got around to it. And
23: fair
7: you
23: enough.
7: Know what? Mm-hmm. I might not.
23: That is fine.
7: I don't know.
23: I respect that. I mean, coming from someone who hasn't yet watched Forrest Gump.
7: You are.
23: I haven't seen it.
7: You haven't seen Forrest Gump.
23: I know. Sorry,
7: Andrew.
23: We talked
7: about this. It was literally on TV every Saturday night.
23: It was. I remember seeing the ads. I just never watched it.
7: You should watch it.
23: Really?
7: It's good fun. But then also realize that it's not real.
23: Okay.
7: None of it's real.
23: Right.
7: The whole thing's made up.
23: I have no idea what you're talking about.
7: There is no fact in that movie.
23: Okay.
7: Everyone goes,
23: that's
7: wow.
23: That's most movies. What are you talking about?
7: I know, but everyone's like, wow, this is a true story. No, it's not.
23: Okay.
7: It is not a true story. It
23: okay.
7: is fictitious.
23: You're very passionate about it.
7: It's just funny because everyone's like, wow, what a guy he was.
23: Yeah.
7: No, he wasn't a real person.
23: Okay.
7: It was just a good story, okay? And I love a good story. Don't let the truth get in the way of a good story.
23: That's true.
7: But hey, we're going to get into a little chit-chat in just a moment. Stick around. A little dancing in the flames to get us there. You're on Sunshine. Leah and Dan.

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5: That's right. You are on Sunshine with Leah and Dan. Happy Monday, everybody.
6: World Cup final happened this morning.
5: Sure did.
6: We just heard Spain.
5: Español.
6: Yes.
5: Ole!
6: Apologies to the Argentinian community this morning who might be a bit sad. But
5: yeah, you won one last time.
6: Did they?
5: Yeah, they won last time.
6: Oh, I didn't know that. There you go.
5: Yeah,
6: you got to share it around, right?
5: Messi's still the GOAT.
6: Yeah, well, speaking of Messi.
5: Yep.
6: So there's been a story during the rounds online in the lead up to this morning.
5: Yeah, I think I know what you're talking about. Is this the photo with the baby?
6: Yeah.
5: What is that about?
6: Yes. Okay, so it's an old promotional photo of a young Lionel Messi. I think he was like 20 years old.
5: Yes, and he looked little.
6: Yes, there's a baby in this photo shoot that they did. And it was a shoot for UNICEF.
5: Okay.
6: And I think it was in Barcelona. This was back in 2007. Crazy part, right? The baby that was in this photo shoot with Lionel Messi has grown up to become a soccer player, football player.
5: Yes.
6: And Messi just played against him.
5: Yeah.
6: He's like one of the key players.
5: What's his name? I can't remember how to say it.
6: Yamal is his last name. Lamine Yamal.
5: Yes, he's like the next... I didn't even know he existed until like a couple of months ago. He's arches all about him.
6: Yes.
5: He's like, Lamine Yamal. I go, who's that? He goes, oh, you don't know who he is? I go, no, I don't know who he is.
6: I had no clue.
5: Big,
6: but
5: he's going to be the next big dog.
6: Yes, yep. So 39-year-old Lionel Messi played against 19-year-old Yamal.
5: Wild.
6: And it's crazy because obviously he, as a baby, Yamal was
5: child,
6: only a few...
5: Yeah, child model.
6: Few months old. It was a charity photo shoot with, as I said, that was connected with UNICEF. And Yamal's family happened to be involved in just this local community event.
5: So funny.
6: And they were chosen to be part of this photo shoot kind of just at random.
5: That's wild.
6: And then the baby has grown up to be this superstar.
5: And then they've gave him a bath, you know? That's the best part,
6: yeah,
5: you know?
6: That's right.
5: He's bam.
6: I mean, he beat him this morning.
5: That's wild.
6: But yeah, it is one of those weird full circle moments that no one could have predicted, right?
5: Oh,
6: no one knew that this was going to happen looking at this photo.
5: You know how many kids are in like, photos when they're babies?
6: Yeah.
5: Like, cause, oh, my kid's going to be a child model. It's like, oh, look, he's cute now, but...
6: became a good soccer player.
5: Not for too long. That's wild, though.
6: Yes.
5: What are the odds?
6: Exactly. And so it got me thinking about maybe not that extreme kind of example, but those full circle moments in life that happen, like whether your kids are now going to the same school that you went to or you've returned back to the place that you grew up so your kids are getting raised to where you were once raised, even though you might have moved away.
5: Those kinds of full circle moments. I got one. We'd love to hear from you guys as well. 93130985. Full circle moments. When did our life come back to itself? My wife, she ended up teaching at the school that I went to in year 4, 5, 6.
6: No way.
5: That's right.
6: Were there
5: and
6: still teachers?
5: A lot of the teachers and the principal
6: remembered
5: were still there. And she's like, oh, yeah, blah, blah, blah. I got engaged. She's like, oh, your husband, blah, blah, Dan Elliott. And they're like, Dan Elliott? What?
6: No way.
5: I was like, yeah, that's right. I did become something. At that point, I wasn't.
6: Did you have a bit of a reputation?
5: Look, I had a very unnecessary reputation.
6: That's very surprising.
5: No, it's not surprising, but I had a lot of unnecessary reputation. But hey, it is what it is. But let's hear from you. 93130985. Full circle life moments.
6: Yes.
5: When did life come on back to itself? Let's hear from you guys. Here's some Taya.

0: Telluride there, it's gonna be good. We're talking about full circle moments in life. Life comes back to itself sometimes.
1: Yes, that's right. Off the back of World Cup, not the news that Spain won, but yes, Lionel Messi was playing against Yamal.
0: Yes.
1: And 19 years ago, yeah, they were in a photo together and Yamal was just a little baby.
0: Yeah, I remember that happened with Lance Franklin and Harry Sheezel from the North Melbourne Kangaroos. There's a photo when Harry Sheezel was just a little chubby nugget with Buddy. When Buddy was like the new guy on the scene, he's like his Hawks uniform, and then they played against each other, 2 years ago or something like that, and they replicated the photo.
1: Oh, I love that.
0: Very cute. Sheezel's not a little chubby nugget anymore.
1: No, imagine not.
0: But we're talking about life coming back to itself, little full circle moments. We got Bonnie on the line. Good morning, Bonnie.
2: Hi. Good morning. How are you?
0: So good, Bonnie. Bonnie, tell us about your full circle moment.
2: Well, I have a really beautiful one. 14 years ago, I had a little baby. I had two teenagers at the time.
0: Mm-hmm.
2: And I have a photo of my 14-year-old son holding his little baby sister the day she was born.
1: Oh, beautiful.
2: At the age of 14, actually. And now, 14 years later, yesterday, I took a photo of his little sister. She's 14, holding his newborn baby girl.
0: Oh, it's beautiful.
1: Oh, my goodness.
0: That's a big...
1: That is so special. So that was
2: a beautiful full moment.
0: Did you cry? Did you cry, Bonnie? You cried, didn't you?
2: Oh, always.
0: Yeah, absolutely.
2: Everything. And the best is, she's got my name as well. She's got my name as her middle name.
1: Oh, so, really?
2: Yeah, beautiful.
1: Oh, Bonnie.
2: Yeah, they've given her my name as their middle name. So lots of tears
0: Leah's
2: everywhere.
0: Gonna cry.
2: Lots of joy.
1: I am. That
0: Leah's
1: is so
0: cry,
1: beautiful.
0: Bonnie.
1: Thank
0: you
1: for
0: so
1: calling.
0: Much for the call, Bonnie.
1: Oh,
0: love that. One here from Leah in Ravenswood.
1: Yeah, she says, our daughters went to daycare together as babies and I worked at the same hospital as her mum and we were friends.
0: Mm-hmm.
1: And then I changed professions and I now teach her daughter.
0: Oh, wow.
1: That's very cool.
0: It's like a weave, you know what I mean?
1: Absolutely, I love that.
0: Full circle weave.
1: So you're teaching her daughter. So I've got one. I went to the same school that my mum went to.
0: Okay, yeah.
1: In high school, and we had the same, both of us were taught by the same geography teacher.
0: That's wild.
1: Yeah.
0: That is wild.
1: Mm-hmm. So when mum went to the parent-teacher interview.
0: She's with her old teacher.
1: Her old teacher, Mrs. Hoppy.
0: Did she feel like
1: Mrs. Hoppy? No, she was like, oh my goodness. She loved Mrs. Hoppy. She was wonderful. And she was like, Mrs. Hoppy. And she's like, oh my goodness.
0: That's wild.
1: Yeah, full circle.
0: What's the year difference then between when she was taught and when you were taught?
1: I don't know. Mum had me, I don't know what the, she had me at 28. What is that?
0: Wow, okay. But still, that's wild that you got to high school and she was still... Well done, Hoppy. Well done. Look.
1: She's a great teacher.
0: Let us know, 0429 985 985. Full circle life moments. Here's Hopeful.

0: Sunshine Traffic Update.
1: Good morning, family. We have a breakdown Mitchell Freeway southbound at Power Street in Mount Hawthorne. The vehicle is in the right emergency lane and traffic is very slow on approach in conjunction with that morning peak. So drive safely, and that's the latest from En-ROADS.
2: Thank you, Talon, for the traffic update right there. Guys, talking about full circle life moments. Bethany from Vivash says, I met a new person at church a few years ago. We became great friends, then discovered we went to pre-primary together. We were both in the same class photo from 1985 and our mums had been in a choir together in the 70s.
3: That's cool.
2: Super fun.
3: That's double. And then one here from Rebecca in Bedforddale. She said, I come from a blended family.
2: Okay.
3: My mum, my dad's wife, and me were all pregnant at the same time and have daughters born in the same year.
2: That's
3: very cool.
2: There's so many layers there. I need a diagram. Lachlan from Strathalbyn says, went to school in South Australia. A guy a bit older than me that was my bus driver when I was in year 10, 11, and 12. About 7 years later, I moved to Geraldton in WA, and a couple of years after that, I teach two of the kids from my bus driver.
3: Okay, that's very cool.
2: What?
3: South Australia to Geraldton.
2: Full circle moments. Here's JB, fresh off his halftime show at the World Cup. We'll be back.

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1: Some stories may not be suitable for little ears.
0: Good morning, I'm Courtney Thornton. Spanish fans around the world are celebrating with Spain crowned World Cup champions for 2026. A goal in the 106th minute, the difference, as the side downed Argentina 1-0 to claim the nation's first World Cup since 2010. Reporter Stephanie Wacklewick is in Madrid and says the crowds have erupted in celebrations.
2: The city is going crazy. There are fans literally climbing light poles, hanging the flag from the top. There's flares going off, fireworks, the chopper is hovering over. But it's a really beautiful celebration.
0: Tensions erupted on the field after the full-time whistle, with players having to separate teammates, seen